0: Weekend tops of 14 and cloudy with 15 degrees on Sunday. Melbourne's weekend forecast partly cloudy, overnight lows of 11 and 10. Melbourne's top temperatures over the weekend, 14 and cloudy with a top of 16 degrees on Sunday. Bendigo's Monday outlook, a shower or two, down to 4 degrees and a top of 14. Showers Tuesday, a low of 6 overnight and a high of 14. A shower or two Wednesday, down to 2 and a top of 11 degrees for Bendigo.
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For the next 60 minutes, you'll hear the best of the best country music in the world. Songs that'll touch your heart and comfort your soul. I'm Rex Mitchell, and this is Shiloh Country. Few people have ever been able to claim that God actually gave them the words to a song, which was then used to call the whole world to repentance. But that's exactly what happened to Alan Jackson. And today we spotlight his life and his career. In World War II, an Allied bomber runs out of fuel and lands on the beach of a small Japanese-occupied island in the Pacific Ocean. How can the crew possibly escape when their fuel tanks are empty? You'll hear their amazing story at the end of the show. But first, the latest news from the Weather Channel says there's a storm approaching, and it doesn't look good for the human race. There's a 90% chance of a deluge, and this time it's likely to be more fire than rain. Garth Brooks is on the scene.

There are two storms in America today, two vices which are as prevalent as the common cold. One is alcoholism and the other is adultery. We regard both as taboos, and yet both are ripping our society apart. Now, when I first heard this next song, I wondered if I'd ever play it. Most country stations don't. They say it's too old. Program directors will buy antiques to put in their home, but they won't play a song which is more than 10 years old. Go figure. Anyway, we'll play it in a minute. But first, how prevalent is adultery today? A survey in the mid-80s found that 4 in every 10 pastors, that's 40%, admitted they were involved in an adulterous relationship. Now, that's horrifying, particularly when you consider that they're paid to preach the gospel. And the Bible clearly says in 1 Corinthians 6, 9 and 10, "Know you not that unrighteousness shall not inherit the kingdom of God? Be not deceived, neither fornicators, nor adulterers, nor drunkards shall inherit the kingdom of God." And yet, this song was number one. Weren't we listening to the lyrics back then? The song spells out very clearly the price every adulterer will pay for a night of passion at the Lincoln Park Inn.

That Bobby Bear classic got to number 4 in 1969. You don't hear songs like that anymore. Today we're afraid of convicting sinners of their sin. We prefer to tell youngsters at school that if they're going to do it, at least wear a condom. And in America, the government hands out condoms to school children free. I wonder what Jesus thinks about all that. Perhaps I know. And if you've read the Bible...

0: At the end of the 1990s, Dolly Parton had a great title for her next album, Hungry Again. But she said, "In order to write and sing that way, I had to humble myself before God and ask Him to show me the way. So I took off to my old home place, my Tennessee mountain home. I fasted and prayed for many days before the inspiration finally came." And you heard one of the songs from that inspiring session right there, "When Jesus Comes Calling for Me." Chris LeDoux had a liver transplant, and after the surgery, he regards every day as a blessing, as you'll find out when Shiloh Country returns.
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0: I'm Rex Mitchell, and welcome back to Shiloh Country. This is where we play one great song after another. The reason liver transplant patients regard each day as a blessing is because few of them live to a ripe old age after the operation. Maybe Chris LeDoux is thinking about that here.

Garth Brooks has a place in his heart for the former world champion bareback rider, Chris Ledoux. Garth and Jennifer Pierce wrote that song with his old buddy in mind. Thank God, some things never change. Ledoux was only 13 when Johnny Horton was galloping up the charts with this next song. But as Chris was riding the bottom 40 at his grandfather's farm in Michigan, the mountains far to the north were probably not far from his mind.

0: That was the title theme from the John Wayne movie, North to Alaska. It stayed on top of the Billboard charts for more than a month, but it wasn't Johnny Horton's biggest hit. His blockbuster, The Battle of New Orleans, was the nation's number one song for 10 consecutive weeks in 1959. While some country stars performed on stage in their teens and even younger, this next singer didn't hit the bright lights until he was over 20. This week we shine the spotlight on Alan Jackson. That and so much more when Shiloh Country...
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0: I'm Rex Mitchell and welcome back to Shiloh Country. Alan Jackson is the most unlikely superstar. The tall, gangly, shy, blonde-headed Georgian never joined the real world of country music until he was 20 years of age. However, he's made up for it since. In a career which has now spanned decades, he still sells millions of albums.

Alan Eugene Jackson was born in Newnan, Georgia on October the 17th, 1958. He was raised in a close-knit family whose members all loved gospel music and sang in church. At 15, encouraged by his mechanic father, Alan spent a year rebuilding a vintage Thunderbird, and when he left school, he entered the used car business, and later on, construction. But Music City was calling his name. At 20, he formed his own band, Dixie Steel, played honky-tonks and wrote songs in his spare time. His wife Denise actively encouraged him to pursue a musical career. When she was a flight attendant, she cornered Glenn Campbell at the Atlanta terminal. She asked his advice, which he happily gave her, and he also provided a phone number of his Nashville publishing company. The Jacksons sold their house and moved to Music City on faith. And several part-time jobs later, Ariston Nashville had signed Alan Jackson to what was to become a phenomenal career in Chasing That Neon Rainbow.

When the Jackson boy was singing in that church in Noonan, Georgia, he never dreamed that one day he would be used as a tool to reach the world with a very personal message. On November the 7th, 2001, Alan Jackson performed a new song live at the CMA Awards show. 3 weeks after the tragedy of September the 11th, Jackson said God woke him up between 3 and 4 o'clock in the morning. He went down to his den, and there he was given the chorus to a song which would eventually spend 5 weeks at the top of the Billboard chart. Alan admits, "It just came from nowhere. It was a gift, and I'm just the messenger for it." And that blatantly frank message called for personal and national repentance for America and the rest of the world.

0: clock turning on that September day.
1: When eventually the world closes the book on the life and times of Alan Jackson, that song, above all others, he'll be most remembered for. For seldom does the Almighty take such a personal interest in his creation and the road down which we're travelling. But there he poses a question in everybody's mind that one day we will all have to answer. Where will you be when this world really does come to an end? This week we shone the spotlight on a humble Georgian singer-songwriter, Alan Jackson. And after the break, the Judds have their bit to say about yesterday, today, and tomorrow. That and more when Shiloh Country returns.
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1: From the heart of Shiloh Country, I'm Rex Mitchell. Mother and daughter team Naomi and Winona Judd grew up in Kentucky, moved to California, and then back to rural America. They brought with them many songs which turned our hearts and minds to the things that really matter in life. And this is one of them.

The possum's career has spanned 5 decades. During that time, he's turned simple songs into country classics. But this isn't one of them. And unless you're a George Jones collector, you may not have even heard it. It was penned by 2 great writers, Bobby Braddock and Curly Putman. Now there's a man I always wanted to meet.

0: people can sing like that man, and most don't even try. Even imitators find him almost impossible to copy. He's unique, and his mum and dad called him George Jones. After the break, the crew of an Allied bomber escape from a Japanese-held island in the Pacific. But how do they fly their plane without any fuel? We'll find out when Shiloh Country returns.
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0: I'm Rex Mitchell, and welcome back to Shiloh Country. It's the middle of World War II, and an Allied bomber has run out of fuel in the Pacific Ocean, hundreds of miles from base. The American pilot lands unnoticed on the beach of a small Japanese-occupied island. Now's your chance to prove what you've been preaching, the pilot chides his chaplain as they creep from the disabled aircraft. You've been telling us for months we need to pray and believe God to answer in time of trouble. Well, we need a miracle right now, with the surf on one side of us and the Japs only half a mile away in either direction. Chaplain Johnson kneels in the shade of the great bomber's wing and begins to pray. As night falls, he's still there. The crew sleeps on the beach, but amazingly, there are no Japanese patrols. The pilot is woken at 2 a.m. by the sound of the sea lapping against a great silhouetted object at the water's edge. Fearing a Japanese attack, he silently wakes his crew, and grasping a knife between his teeth, he slowly shimmies up the giant tow rope to the deck of the barge. To his amazement, there are no Japanese, only a deck littered with oil drums, precious, high-octane aviation gasoline. Jubilant, the crew embrace their startled chaplain. Your miracle's here, Padre. They quickly fill the empty gas tanks, rev the engines, and take off. They've all witnessed a miraculous answer to prayer. But that's only part of the miracle. Later, the crew learns the rest of the story. A few weeks earlier, the skipper of a U.S. oil tanker found himself in submarine-infested waters, and fearing a torpedo attack, he ordered his 50-drum cargo of aviation gasoline removed and set adrift on a barge. In just a few weeks, that barge drifted 600 miles across the vast Pacific and beached itself within 50 yards of the stranded aircraft. Yes, my friend, God does answer prayer. Think about it. I'm Rex Mitchell, and this is Shiloh Country.

0: Paul Overstreet, praying till the answer comes. That's Shiloh Country for this week. Thanks for joining us. Next week, you'll hear another 60 minutes of music that'll touch your heart and comfort your soul. Tim Mitchell was our engineer, with technical assistance from Travis Turk, Jim Raylan, Jim Gilmore, and Michael Stanton. Shiloh Country is a production of Shiloh Media Inc. and is produced in part at the studios of Audio Productions, Nashville, Tennessee. I'm Rex Mitchell, and until we meet again in Shiloh Country, goodbye and God bless you.
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3: 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Down the road, the Dalesford Sunday Market is buzzing from 8 till 3 at the railway station on Raglan Street. 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
1: A shower or two across the weekend for Bendigo. Overnight lows of 5 and 4 degrees. Weekend tops of 14 and cloudy with 15 degrees on Sunday. Melbourne's weekend forecast, partly cloudy. Overnight lows of 11 and 10. Melbourne's top temperatures over the weekend, 14 and cloudy with a top of 16 degrees on Sunday. Bendigo's Monday outlook, a shower or two down to 4 degrees and a top of 14. Showers Tuesday, a low of 6 overnight and a high of 14. A shower or two Wednesday, down to 2 and a top of 11 degrees for Bendigo.
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0: For the next 60 minutes, you'll hear the best of the best country music in the world. Songs that'll touch your heart and comfort your soul. I'm Rex Mitchell, and this is Shiloh Country. Texas is famous for dirt floor honky-tonks, billion-dollar oil fields, and great country singers. Today we'll shine the spotlight on one of them, Mark Chestnut. And a regular Sunday morning drinking spree nearly turned 7 law school students into real-life killers. We'll find out why at the end of the show. Now, this may come as a bit of a shock to some of you, but we're at war, and I don't mean in the Middle East. Right now, there's a covert battle going on for your soul, and the stakes are very high. Listen to the words of this next song carefully. Confederate Railroad's Danny Shirley explains our plight.
1: Made a wish upon a star, I could have a brand new car. Got tired of wishing, so I stole one.

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The fight is universal, eternal, and invisible. Life is definitely not a spectator sport. But take heart, Jesus and Mama always loved me. This I know. And while we're on the subject of heaven, let me ask you a very personal question. Do any of these guys live at your place? Jealousy, pride, hatred, greed, envy, selfishness, covetousness, idolatry? I'll bet they do. Well, the Bible says they're signs of a wicked heart. Just when we thought all the bad guys were now behind bars, Jeremiah 17:9 tells us this: the heart is deceitful above all things and is desperately wicked. Who can know it? If jealousy, hate, envy, pride, or any of the others live with you, you won't be reading the daily newspaper up in glory. So, as Glenn Campbell suggests, we need to think a little more of others and

Now, Glenn not only sang that song, he wrote it too. And I can guarantee you he wrote it from personal experience. I fight a battle every day with the problem outlined there, and if it wasn't for the Spirit of the Lord and his marvelous book, I'd be lost.

0: Susie Bogus with Merle Haggard's composition, She's Caught in the Valley of Decision, or Somewhere Between. After the break, the Oak Ridge Boys with a song that'll send chills up and down your spine. It's a classic story about true love never found. That and more when Shiloh Country returns.
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0: I'm Rex Mitchell and welcome back to Shiloh Country. This is where we play one great song after another. When I was young, an old spinster lived right next door, and I never knew why she didn't marry. Maybe the Oak Ridge Boys knew the reason all along, and they just weren't around to tell us.

miles away. Life passes by so quickly. 1924 becomes 1964, and 1964 becomes 2004. So make the most of life while you're here, my friend. And if you carry a mobile phone or a pager wherever you go, I feel sorry for you, because that's exactly what I used to do. And there were times when I was on call 24 hours a day. I had no private life at all. The next thing we'll see will be genetically engineered babies. They'll arrive complete with mobile phone, pager, and internet connection. And after the birth, when you are asked, you'll be honestly able to reply, "They're all doing fine, thank you very much." Unfortunately, the mobile phone has become a status symbol, the signature of a man with money. And some people will do anything for recognition. But as the Everly brothers eventually found out, money maketh not the man.

0: That's a song Don and Phil Everly wrote and then recorded in April 1965. A Man With Money was the flip side of Love Is Strange in Australia and probably Europe, but was never released as a single over here. Texas is not only famous for dirt floor honky-tonks and billion-dollar oil fields, it's also spawned a long line of great country singers. And after the break, we'll shine the spotlight on one of them, Mark Chestnut. That and more when Shiloh Country returns.
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0: I'm Rex Mitchell and welcome back to Shiloh Country. The southeastern region of Texas surrounding Beaumont is squeezed between the Louisiana state line and the Gulf of Mexico. It's a tough land, abounding with oil fields, logging camps, and rich musical tradition. It's been the birthplace of many great country artists, including diamonds in the rough like George Jones and Mark Chestnut. Artists who know all about broken guitar strings and broken hearts.

Mark Nelson Chestnut was born in Beaumont, Texas on September the 6th, 1963 to a local performer, Bob Chestnut. His dad's raw, unvarnished voice and his extensive country record collection inspired his son to quit school at the end of 10th grade and pursue music full-time. Incidentally, he later returned to school and earned his diploma. Inspired by Elvis Presley, The Possum, and fellow Texan Waylon Jennings, Chestnut formed a band and ended up at Cutter's, a popular Beaumont club. It became America's honky-tonk Harvard, graduating Chestnut, Tracy Byrd, Tracy Lawrence, and Clay Walker.

Mark dabbled with local labels until 1990, when MCA's president and producer Tony Brown heard him and signed him. Gut-wrenching ballads like this followed. And little wonder we could relate to the lyrics. This is now an American tradition. The man is married to his job and his wife languishes at home, feeling lost and alone.

There was a time when Mark Chestnut could have been crowned the Prince of Depression. This next song, however, didn't contribute to that reputation. It was a highlight of his career, and it speaks of commitment, faithfulness, and forgiveness. Today, words like those are easily uttered, but a whole lot harder to live. In an age of instant divorce, these character traits are as precious as gold and just as hard to find. Thank God for believers.

0: Today, we shone the spotlight on Mark Chestnut, the man George Jones once described as the real deal. With our slogan of one great song after another, we don't have to apologize for playing only the best music. After the break, we'll continue the tradition with Joel Hemphill's song, which includes a surprise ending. We'll play it when Shiloh Country returns.
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0: From the heart of Shiloh Country, I'm Rex Mitchell. These are the Hemphills, and they've had their heart and soul in country gospel music ever since they could stand up. And after you hear this, you'll understand why.

0: That's a true story. Joel Hemphill buried his dad, and the world lost a friend when he died. Humanists, though, refuse to believe that you've got to die to go to the good place. So they try to build a utopia down here on Earth. Unfortunately, God isn't a humanist. He's God, and he lays down the ground rules. Heaven is beyond the grave. Heaven is a real place, and it's out of this world. But not everyone who thinks they're going there will get there. Yes, sir, there's going to be a lot of vacant real estate up in glory. As Ed Bruce reflects here, everybody wants to go to heaven, but nobody wants to die.
1: Well, a rich man says he'd like to spend more time with mama and the kids, but business keeps him working overtime. And the poor man cries 'cause he don't have the dough he'd like to spend, but instead of working, he just stands in welfare lines.

0: Isn't it amazing? People spend months or even years planning a special vacation, and yet they spend little or no time at all securing the travel arrangements for their soul's journey into eternity. After the break, a regular Sunday morning drinking spree almost turns 7 law school students into real-life killers. We'll find out what went wrong when Shiloh Country returns.
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0: I'm Rex Mitchell, and welcome back to Shiloh Country.

It's a lovely Sunday morning about 1860. Eight young men, law school students, are walking beside a stream that flows into the Potomac River, not far from the city of Washington. They're heading for a secluded grove to spend the morning hours drinking wine and playing cards. They're all the sons of praying mothers. As they stroll, amusing themselves with idle jests, a church bell in the little village 2 miles away begins to ring. One of the young men, George, hears the bell and stops dead in his tracks. He tells the man nearest him that he'll go no further, but will return to the village and go to church. "Boys, boys, come back here," calls out one of his friends. "George is getting religious. We must help him. Come on, come on, let's baptize him by immersion in the water." The group surround George and tell him that the only way he can avoid the cold bath is to join them in their drinking spree. In a quiet but earnest voice, George begins to speak. "You have the power to put me in the water and hold me there until I'm drowned, and I will make no resistance. But listen to what I have to say, and then do as you think best." And George calmly continues his story. He was born 200 miles away, the youngest son of a now helpless, invalid, bedridden, and dying mother. His father is poor and cannot afford George's schooling, so a sympathetic schoolteacher friend offers to educate him without charge. George packs his bags and waits for the stagecoach. Knowing her health is failing and that she will never see her son alive again, his mother calls him to her room and asks him to kneel beside her bed. And putting her feeble hand on his head, she begins to pray. "The sand in the hourglass of my life is nearly run out, and in the far-off strange place where you are going, there will be no loving mother to give counsel in time of trouble. Seek counsel and help from God. And every Sabbath morning, from 10 o'clock until 11, I will spend the hour in prayer for you. Wherever you may be during this sacred hour, when you hear the church bells ringing, let your thoughts come back to this chamber, where your dying mother will be agonizing in prayer for you. But I hear the stage coming. Kiss me farewell." Tears stream down George's cheeks, and also the cheeks of his companions. The ring that formed about him opens, and he walks briskly back to the village. Admiring him for standing up for what was right, against great odds, his friends throw away their playing cards and wine flasks and follow George to church. Never again do these young men play cards on the Sabbath. In fact, they were never the same again. Six died Christians. George went on to become a Christian lawyer in Iowa, and his friend who told this story became an earnest and active member of his local church. Eight young men were converted by the prayers of a dying Christian mother who every Sunday took the time to pray. Yes, my friend, God hears and answers our earnest prayers. I'm Rex Mitchell, and this is Shiloh Country.

The Gatlin Brothers, singing about the one who created the entire universe and everything our eyes will ever see. And in addition, he also inspired that song. That's Shiloh Country for this week. Thanks for joining us. Next week you'll hear another 60 minutes of music that'll touch your heart and comfort your soul. Tim Mitchell was our engineer, with technical assistance from Travis Turk, Jim Raylan, Jim Gilmore and Michael Stanton. Shiloh Country is a production of Shiloh Media Inc. and is produced in part at the Studios of Audio Productions, Nashville, Tennessee. I'm Rex Mitchell, and until we meet again in Shiloh Country, goodbye and God bless you.

Relaxing at home. Thanks for making us part of your Sunday with the songs you remember on your weekend. 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

0: It's Ray with another local and fresh update. The City of Greater Bendigo has developed a draft lawn bowls facilities and participation plan and is now inviting the community to provide feedback. The plan aims to assist the city in supporting clubs to increase participation, strengthen governance, fundraising and long-term sustainability, and ensure facilities provide broader community benefit. Feedback received from the community will be considered and used to refine the draft plan before it is presented to council later this year. Members of the community can review the plan and complete the online survey on the city's community engagement website, Let's Talk Greater Bendigo, until Sunday, August 2nd. Keeping our community updated, Bendigo's community friend.
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1: Shower or two across the weekend for Bendigo. Overnight lows of 5 and 4 degrees. Weekend tops of 14 and cloudy with 15 degrees on Sunday. Melbourne's weekend forecast, partly cloudy, overnight lows of 11 and 10. Melbourne's top temperatures over the weekend, 14 and cloudy with a top of 16 degrees on Sunday. Bendigo's Monday outlook, a shower or two down to 4 degrees and a top of 14. Showers Tuesday, a low of 6 overnight and a high of 14. A shower or two Wednesday, down to 2 and a top of 11 degrees for Bendigo.
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0: Strap yourself in for a journey back to big hits, big hair and big egos. 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
1: Yes, hello and welcome to The Retro Show, your home of the 1980s. Daz, buckled up once again for another massive hour of absolute 80s bangers. Great to have your company for another huge hour ahead. And if you're here for the first time, where have you been? We've been hanging out and waiting. I'll give you a quick rundown so you can catch up with the rest of us. We look at the top 10 charting singles in Australia for a corresponding month with years in rotation. And this week, guess what? Absolutely no different as we're heading back to look at the top 10 charting singles in Australia, week ending May 30.
2: 1988.
1: What a great year of music it was, and some big stuff happening on the charts in May of our feature year. Michael Bolton's take on an Otis Redding chart topper from the 60s coming up. Rick Astley dropped a cover of a Nat King Cole classic and went toe-to-toe with the Pet Shop Boys for this number one spot. And up shortly, the follow-up single to Tiffany's hugely successful I Think We're Alone Now. A lot to get through over the next hour on The Retro Show. Great to have your company. We start the show this week, however, with the lead single from Little River Band's 10th studio album, Monsoon. Love is a Bridge peaked at number 6 on the Australian Kent Music Report. However, week ending May 30, 1988, it occupied the number 10 spot. LRB right here on The Retro Show, your home of the 1980s.

At 10 on the charts in Australia, weekending May 30, 1988, LRB and Love is a Bridge released as the lead single from the band's 10th studio album, Monsoon, with Glenn Shorrock returning as lead singer after John Farnham left the group to release his solo album, Whispering Jack. 3 months after Tiffany's debut single, I Think We're Alone, now went to number one in the US, could have been followed it to the top spot where it stayed for 2 weeks. The song was written by Lois Blay. She recorded it in 1983 when she signed a deal with George Tobin. However, it was never released. A few years later, when Tobin discovered Tiffany, he had her record the song and released it as her second single. Tiffany's version has the same musical backing as Blay's original and sat at number nine, weekending May 30, 1988. This is The Retro Show, your home of the 1980s.

0: 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We're not backing away from some of the best music and memories you have. We have the 80s. We have the music. 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

released as the fourth single from his debut album, introducing the hardline, according to Terence Trent D'Arby. Sign Your Name was an international success, reaching number 2 on the UK singles chart, 4 on the US Billboard Hot 100, 13 in New Zealand, and eventually 3 here in Australia. Black started off as a UK trio, including Liverpudlian Colin Verncom on vocals, but it soon trimmed down to Verncom recording on his own under the group name. In 1985, he went through a messy divorce, but out of it he wrote this week's number 7, an ironically entitled minor key song. Wonderful Life was originally released in 1986 independently on Ugly Man Records, peaking at number 72 in the UK, but it did enough to get Black noticed by A&M Records, who re-released the song in 1987, this time becoming a massive hit worldwide. Black, enjoying a wonderful time and life at number 7, weekending May 30, 1988. 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

0: originally released by Jerry Southern in 1952 and covered by Doris Day that year, Nat King Cole in 1957, The Letterman in 1961, and of course Rick Astley in 1987. When I Fall in Love coincided with the 30th anniversary of the release of Nat King Cole's version and is mainly remembered by a closely fought contest for UK Christmas number one. Rivals EMI, hoping to see their act Pet Shop Boys reach the number one spot with Always On My Mind, re-released the version by Nat King Cole, which led to a slowdown of purchases of Astley's version, allowing the Pet Shop Boys to reach the coveted top spot. Week ending May 30, 1988, Rick sat at number six in Australia, and Nat King Cole didn't.
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0: Sales Duet as Stevie Wonder and Michael Jackson teamed up for this week's Lost 45. Yet it was an R&B chart hit, peaking at number 4 on the US Billboard Hot 100. It peaked at number 80. The single was a moderate hit elsewhere. In the UK, the single reached number 37 on the official UK singles chart, 15 in Belgium and 22 in Finland. This week in the US, it sat at 83. Off to a break we go here on the Retro Show as we're counting down the top 10 charting singles in Australia, weekending May 30, 1988. A realistic and oftentimes hilarious portrayal of lower middle class family life at the same time, Roseanne became a massive TV success after debuting on ABC in 1988. The show was groundbreaking in that made a working mother its central voice, a reflection of the equal rights movement that continued growing throughout the decade. But Roseanne wasn't the original title for the show. What was? The answer on the other side.
1: Time to put our stretched denims in the dryer. We'll be sure to place the heat on low to avoid shrinkage. The Retro Show returns in a couple of minutes with more music from the best decade ever.
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0: Welcome back to the Retro Show, your home of the 1980s. This week we're counting down the top 10 charting singles in Australia, weekending May 30, 1988. And before the break, TV-related question for you this week. Talked about Roseanne, massive show. Talked about equal rights movement at the time. Had Roseanne Barr as the lead person. Lower middle-class families. A really good show and a very popular show. But Roseanne wasn't the original name of the show. What was it titled originally? Well, how'd you go? Life and Stuff. There you go. Roseanne creator, head writer and executive producer Matt Williams said the benign title established the sitcom as an ensemble piece. But Roseanne Barr argued that the show should be called Roseanne since she was the lead character and the show was based on her life. No coincidence, Williams left the show after season one. There you go. Back to the countdown. Bros were a UK boy band consisting of twin brothers Matt Goss and Luke Goss, along with Craig Logan. They were originally called Caviar and then Gloss before they attracted the attention of Tom Watkins, whose principal clients were the Pet Shop Boys. Watkins changed their name to Bros and signed them to CBS, and for 2 years in 1988 and 1989, they were England's hottest group and teenage heartthrob, scoring 8 consecutive top 10 hits, if you don't mind. Bros didn't want to record the song, When Will I Be Famous, originally as it was too high energy for the boys. However, it became their debut hit in the UK charts and their only American Hot 100 hit. Bros at 5, weekending May 30, 1988.

originally released by Louis Armstrong in 1967, topping the UK charts. What a Wonderful World again enjoyed chart success in 1988, thanks to Robin Williams' Good Morning Vietnam. The song rose to number 32 on the Billboard Hot 100. Armstrong's recording was inducted to the Grammy Hall of Fame in 1999. What a beautiful song. Sitting on the Dock of the Bay was originally released by Otis Redding in 1968 and has been covered a heap of times over the years, including Sammy Hagar and Michael Bolton, whose version occupied the number 3 spot on the charts in Australia week ending May 30 of our feature year. Bolton included the song on his 1987 album The Hunger, peaking at number 11 on the Billboard Hot 100 and number 12 on the album Rock Tracks chart, number 3 in Australia, number 5 in Norway and 8 in New Zealand. Zelma Redding, Otis's widow, said she was so moved by Bolton's performance that it brought tears to her eyes. It reminded her so much of her husband that she knew if he heard it, he would feel the same. In a framed letter that hangs on the wall of Bolton's office, she referred to the record as my all-time favourite version of my husband's classic. Michael Bolton, a 3, week ending May 30, 1988. This is The Retro Show, your home of the 1980s.

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quite a few radio stations that booked that this Billy Ocean classic, concerned that it sounded like Ocean was trying to pick up a prostitute or entice a girl with bad intentions. To appease them, his label made a radio edit with the "Hey You" shouts at the beginning removed. I don't know about you, but if Billy's pulled up to me and told me to get into his car, I'm jumping in, make a few bucks along the way, well, who's to judge? Anyway, let's get on with it. "Get Out of My Dreams, Get Into My Car" was part of the soundtrack to the 1988 film License to Drive, a teen flick starring the two Coreys, Feldman and Haim, and NASCAR fans will recognise the song as having been covered by Phoenix TX for the video game NASCAR Thunder 2003, everyone's favourite Ocean at 2, week ending May 30, 1988. We finish the show this week with Cheap Trick's only number one hit, remaining at the top spot in the US for 2 weeks in the summer of 1988. The Flame was not typical of their sound and was also their only hit not written or co-written by their guitarist Rick Nielsen. The band really didn't like the track but recorded it because they thought it might give them a hit, and it also succeeded in exposing the band to a much larger audience. Castbox called it a great melodic rock tune and a radio smash. Cheap Trick in position one, week ending May 30, 1988. Powered by 1.21 gigawatts, this has been another edition of The Retro Show, your home of the 1980s. Until next week, always remember to choose life. Bye for now.

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1: A shower or two across the weekend for Bendigo. Overnight lows of 5 and 4 degrees. Weekend tops of 14 and cloudy with 15 degrees on Sunday. Melbourne's weekend forecast, partly cloudy, overnight lows of 11 and 10. Melbourne's top temperatures over the weekend, 14 and cloudy with a top of 16 degrees on Sunday. Bendigo's Monday outlook, a shower or two down to 4 degrees and a top of 14. Showers Tuesday, a low of 6 overnight and a high of 14. A shower or two Wednesday, down to 2 and a top of 11 degrees for Bendigo.
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1: Yes, hello and welcome to The Retro Show, your home of the 1980s. Daz strapped in once again for another massive hour of absolute 80s charting classics, opening up the vault to brilliant music right throughout the best decade ever. No arguments here in the Retro Show studio. Great to have your company. Another big show ahead. If you're here for the first time, welcome aboard to the charting success of 80s music right throughout the 10 years. And what we do each week is we open up the vault and look back at the top 10 charting singles for a corresponding month with years in rotation. And guess what? This episode, absolutely no different, as we're heading back to look at the top 10 charting singles in Australia, week ending June 1980, think Pac-Man, Post-it notes, the Rubik's Cube all launched. Who shot JR? There's a whole heap of great stuff happened at the very beginning of the decade. But we've got a lot of music to get through over the next hour, so strap yourselves in. Ahead, the Village People stretch their macho gay fantasy personas with this disco classic, arguably one of the most misinterpreted songs of all time. And up soon, number 50 on the list of Triple M's most Australian songs of all time. Told you, it's about to be a ripper. We start the show this week, however, with a track originally recorded by Bill Medley and Bobby Hatfield of the Righteous Brothers way back in the dark ages of 1964. Now, just in case you've forgotten just how good these dudes were, they were inducted into the Rock and Roll Hall of Fame in 2003 and into the Vocal Group Hall of Fame in 2005. Rolling Stone even ranked their number 16 on its list of the 20 greatest duos of all time. No mean feat. Their release of You've Lost That Loving Feeling is arguably the most recognisable. However, a host of artists have since covered the classic, including Dionne Warwick in 1969, Roberta Flack in 71, Hall & Oates in 1980, and The King in 1970. However, week ending June 30, 1980, Long John Baldry and Kathy McDonald occupied the number 10 spot with their cover. This is The Retro Show, your home of the 1980s.

0: along John Baldry and Cathy McDonald with their cover of You've Lost That Love and Feeling, sitting at number 10, week ending June 30, 1980. And we couldn't mention the track without mentioning another great cover, Top Gun Pete Mab Mitchell's version, as he serenaded Charlotte Blackwood in 1986.
1: You never close your eyes anymore when I kiss your lips. There's no tenderness like before in your fingertips. You're trying hard not to show it.

enough said about that. Let's get back to the countdown show. This week's number 9 injury was a little hard to track down. That's going to be sitting in my head for the rest of the day. There Ain't No Age for Rock and Roll was scheduled for release in November 1979, but apparently delayed until the middle of January of our feature year. Now, the song is a bouncy, hooky, synthesizer-led novelty track, largely instrumental, but with some mannered vocal interjections. And it attracted only brief and moderate chart success. However, week ending June 30, 1980, the veterans sat in the top 10 here in Australia. This is-

It's the 1980s docket, released in April of 1980 from their fourth studio album, Dark Room. The Angels, No Secrets, peaked at number 8 on the Kent Music Report singles chart and was co-written by band members Graham Buzz, Bidstrup and Doc Neeson. In 2018, as part of Triple M's Ozzfest 100, the most Australian songs of all time, the song was ranked at number 50. This is the Retro Show this week. We are counting down the top 10 charting singles in Australia, week hitting June 30, 1980. And many interpret Brass in Pocket as a girl power song. However, Chrissy Hynde sang it from the perspective of a guy, and it is anything but empowering. She told Louder Sound, "When people say that there's this strong female persona driving the song, it drives me, you know what, crazy. The girl thing seems to be really important for other people, but I'm mystified by it. There's a whole heap of British slang in their lyrics as well, including got bottle, skank and reet. Time for a Google Translate, I think. Pretenders at number 7, week ending June 30, 1980. This is the Retro Show. Go for it.

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0: Winner of a Grammy for Best Pop Vocal Performance Female, Bette Midler's second award. The Rose was written by LA singer-songwriter Amanda McBroom and recorded for the 1980 movie of the same name by Midler, which she starred in. The song hit number one on the US Cashbox Top 100, US and Canadian Adult Contemporary Charts, three on the US Billboard Hot 100, and peaked at number six in Australia. And that's where it sat, weekending June 30, 1980.
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0: sitting at 55 on the Billboard Hot 100, week ending June 30, 1980. Robbie Dupree and Brooklyn Girls, this week's Lost 45. The track was Dupree's final single to the Billboard chart. What a great track. Another Lost 45 next episode. Off to a break we go here on the Retro Show. Time Magazine's Man of the Year was former US President Ronald Reagan in 1980, but he wasn't the person who featured most on the famous magazine cover. Who was? I'll give you a little hint. It was another former president. This is the Retro Show. Back in a moment.
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0: Welcome back to the Retro Show, your home of the 1980s. This week we're counting down the top 10 charting singles in Australia, week ending June 30, 1980. And before the break, I asked a question about Time Magazine. Now, Man of the Year was former US President Ronald Reagan, but he wasn't the person that featured most on the cover. Did you know who was? And this guy will blow you away. He was also a former US president. Richard Milhouse Nixon, there you go, is the person who was featured the most times on the cover of Time. He made 55 appearances from 1952 up to his death in 1994. Richard Nixon was the 37th president of the United States and aroused considerable controversy during the Watergate scandal. There you go, back to the countdown. Producer Giorgio Moroder told Billboard magazine that his difficult experience of recording this week's number five entry with Blondie taught him not to work with rock bands. He said, "There were always fights. I was supposed to do an album with them after that. We went to the studio and the guitarist was fighting with the keyboard player. I called their manager and quit. Regardless, Call Me was the most successful of all Blondie singles in their native US, where it was the best-selling single of 1980. Blondie at 5 here in Australia, week ending June 30, 1980. Boxing gloves on. This is the Retro Show.

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released as the opening track in his second solo studio album, McCartney 2, Sir Paul, and coming up, sitting at number 4, week ending June 30, 1980. Like other songs on the album, the song has a synthesized sound featuring sped-up vocals created by using a Varispeed tape machine. Of course, Sir Paul played every one of the instruments on the track and the album. Around the world, the track charted really well, hitting the top spot in Canada and the US, 2 in the UK, New Zealand, and also eventually here in Australia. The Village People were certainly known for their on-stage costumes and suggestive lyrics in their music, which targeted disco's large gay audience. The group's name refers to Manhattan's Greenwich Village, which is reputation as a gay village, and their characters were a symbolic group of American masculinity and macho gay fantasy personas. Can't Stop the Music was the group's first release after the exit of original lead singer Victor Willis, with lead vocals sung by replacement cop Ray Simpson and released from their sixth studio album and first soundtrack for the group. The Village People at 3, week ending June 30, 1980. Disco ball spinning, platform shoes on. This is the Retro Show, your home of a disco feeling 1980s.

0: peaking at number 8 on the Billboard Hot 100. Tired of Toeing the Line. Tied, Your 16 by Rocky Burnett's Father Johnny as the highest charting Hot 100 single from a member of the Burnett family. The song hit the number 1 spot only here in Australia, but did feature in the top 5 in 6 other countries, including New Zealand, Sweden and Canada. Rocky Burnett at number 2, week ending June 30, 1980.
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Irene Cara and Hot Lunch Jam, taken from the Fame soundtrack, this week's movie soundtrack. The film chronicles the lives of several teenagers who attend a New York high school for students gifted in the performing arts and was the 32nd highest grossing film of 1980, with global takings at the box office of just over $21 million. There you go. We finish the show this week with one of the most misinterpreted songs of all time. Now, word has it that Turning Japanese referred to the Asian facial features people get at the moment of climax during you know what. However, a VH1 True Spin special asked the question, and the Vapors said this very thing. They explained that it is a love song about someone who lost their girlfriend and was going slowly crazy. Lead singer Dave Fenton said, "Turning Japanese is all the cliches about angst and youth and turning into something you didn't expect to." Yeah, not so sure, Dave. The Vapors getting avoided like a psyched Lone Ranger at number one, week hitting June 30, 1980. Powered by 1.21 gigawatts, this has been another edition of The Retro Show, your home of the 1980s. Until next time, always remember to choose life. Bye for now.

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2: It's Ray with another local and fresh update. The City of Greater Bendigo has developed a draft lawn bowls facilities and participation plan and is now inviting the community to provide feedback. The plan aims to assist the city in supporting clubs to increase participation, strengthen governance, fundraising and long-term sustainability, and ensure facilities provide broader community benefit. Feedback received from the community will be considered and used to refine the draft plan before it is presented to council later this year. Members of the community can review the plan and complete the online survey on the city's community engagement website, Let's Talk Greater Bendigo, until Sunday, August 2nd. Keeping our community updated, Bendigo's community friend.
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1: Shower or two across the weekend for Bendigo. Overnight lows of 5 and 4 degrees. Weekend tops of 14 and cloudy with 15 degrees on Sunday. Melbourne's weekend forecast, partly cloudy, overnight lows of 11 and 10. Melbourne's top temperatures over the weekend, 14 and cloudy with a top of 16 degrees on Sunday. Bendigo's Monday outlook, a shower or two down to 4 degrees and a top of 14. Showers Tuesday, a low of 6 overnight and a high of 14. A shower or two Wednesday down to 2 and a top of 11 degrees for Bendigo.
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0: hers, or his for his, for hers, for better, for worse, for worse, when second verse, the first kiss is on here, mixing up the storm, brewing up a tornado.
1: Having an abundance of platonic relationships, reminiscent of my man, Mike Plato.

an absolutely massive hit. That was Super Groove with Can't Get Enough on 90s Till Infinity. Gab with you here as we look back at some Australian and New Zealand 90s pop music. This is going to be fun. I'm going to enjoy this quite a bit. Hopefully you will as well. Now let's roll on to my home country of Australia and the 1992 one-hit wonder from Things of Stone and Wood. Happy Birthday, Helen. It peaked at number 9 in the ARIA charts in February of 1993. Some 90s Australian pop with Happy Birthday, Helen here on 90s Till Infinity.

wherever you're listening to us. And thank you to whoever is playing this on your Mixed Clouds or whatever radio station and around the world that's now picked these shows up. Thank you. It's a massive honor for this silly little project about the 1990s to get out to as many people as it has so far. It's been wild. Now, we're going to keep on rolling through. That was a massive hit for Tina Arena, who has sold 10 million albums worldwide. I didn't know she was that successful. Knew she was a legit star, but 10 million, good grief. Now let's roll on to another track, which was a massive hit. A bit of a one-hit wonder from the album The Garden. It is Meryl Bainbridge, a platinum seller in Australia and gold in the US. This was a massive hit in 1995. So here it is. And for you international folks that might have not heard this before, enjoy some fun pop music from the mid-90s from Australia. This is a unique song. So here it is, Meryl Bainbridge with Mouth on 90s Till Infinity.

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0: In the middle of that set, Max Sharam with Lay Down. Coma was. That was released in the year of 1994. Got to number 14 in the charts. Lay Down got to number 36.
1: And you just heard some Margaret Ehrlich.
0: Born in New Zealand, but mostly remembered as an Australian singer, as she lived in Australia for most of her life. She unfortunately passed away in August of 2022. It is 90s till infinity. Now, coming up real soon, another Australian mid-90s gem, but a cover of Earth, Wind and Fire. 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

just a lot of unique sounds tonight with these Australian and New Zealand pop songs. Kate Sobrano there with Pash, and that song, Pash, got itself a gold sales certification in 1998. Now we're going to keep rolling on this program to the breakout hit by Taxi Ride, which was featured in the film Election, Get Set. It got to number 8 in the ARIA charts in 1999, also number 41 in New Zealand. The album Imaginate would go number 1 in 1999 and is a 2x platinum record. So let's get into it with Taxi Ride and Get Set here on 90s Till Infinity.

Now, I was a little young when baby animals were at their peak, but they were bloody massive. And that was from their self-titled album of 1991. The album initially debuted at number 6 in the albums chart, but then went on to spend 6 weeks at number 1 and go 8 times platinum. And like I said, they were bloody huge because this was the best-selling Australian rock album of all time until Jets Get Born 12 years later. And now to a track which I remember getting a bunch of airplay back in the mid-90s, but I had no idea this was actually a bit of a grower. Initially, the song Party by Christina Anou from the album Stylin' Up debuted at only number 98 in the Australian singles chart and then climbed all the way to number 20. The album Stylin' Up, which was released in 1995, was also a bit of a growing hit. It'll take until the year 2000 to be finally certified platinum. So let's throw in this certified Aussie pop banger from Christina Anou, Party, here on 90s Till Infinity.

To hell with it, I'll claim him person. Diesel. John Lizotte. Johnny Diesel. All names he's worked under, but Diesel was how he was working in 1992 for Man Alive, an absolute jam hit. But it is 90s till infinity. Gav with you here. And it's time to wrap up yet another show. We've had a great time doing this one this week. I've had a ball playing some of these. Now we're going to close with Denny Hines, who would have a few hits over the 90s and early 2000s in Australia. But here is Denny Hines with It's All Right Here on 90s Till Infinity. You guys have a great rest of your week wherever you're hearing this. But until next time, folks, we'll see you next time. We're Dinky Dunson. See you later.

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4: It's Ray with another local and fresh update. The City of Greater Bendigo is providing support to prepare for the return of Bendigo Writers Festival in 2027. In 2026, the City of Greater Bendigo will partner with Goldfields Library to deliver a range of literary events. Operational planning for a full festival return will also take place next year, including the development of new guidelines for sponsorship and participation, as well as confirming a new plan for running the festival sustainably. A survey will be open from Wednesday, October 8 to Monday, October 27. All feedback from the engagement processes will then be used to make decisions about the future of the festival. Keeping our community updated, Bendigo's Community Friend.
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7: Bendigo's Monday outlook, a shower of 2 down to 4 degrees and a top of 14. Showers Tuesday, a low of 6 overnight and a high of 14. A shower or 2 Wednesday, down to 2 and a top of 11 degrees for Bendigo.
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3: 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Give him a follow, by the way, Club Nation BZ. That is on all of your socials and maybe a little OnlyFans as well. He actually told me to put that in there. Anyway, let's throw this on straight away because it is 90s till infinity. 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
1: It's Ray with another local and fresh update. Nominations are now open for the third City of Greater Bendigo Youth Awards to celebrate and recognise the everyday contributions, skills, accomplishments and achievements of young people aged between 12 and 25 years of age who work, live and study in Greater Bendigo. The awards aim to recognise and honour the skills and accomplishments of young individuals across various areas as reflected in the six award categories. Nominations to the Greater Bendigo Youth Awards may also be considered for the 2027 City of Greater Bendigo Young Citizen of the Year Award. Nominations for the Greater Bendigo Youth Awards can be made online until September. Keeping our community updated, Bendigo's community fresh.
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3: Bendigo's Monday outlook, a shower or two down to 4 degrees and a top of 14. Showers Tuesday, a low of 6 overnight and a high of 14. A shower or two Wednesday, down to 2 and a top of 11 degrees for Bendigo.
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and thanks so much for joining me. Today's guest is someone I've been trying to interview for the better part of 4 years. Try as I may, he's always been elusive, until now. I'm sure if you grew up in the same era as me, then you've been as big a fan of his as I have, and it won't come as any surprise to you to tell you he's widely recognised as one of the most significant and influential musicians of all time. Any idea who I'm talking about? Well, how about I give you a hint?

0: got it. The band is the legendary rock outfit Deep Purple, and Ian Gillan is the amazing rock vocalist credited with introducing the voice belting technique into the genre. In his prime, Ian possessed an incredibly wide vocal range, rumoured to be 4.5 to 5 octaves. Today it appears not much has changed. You want to meet him? Let's do it.
1: Hello.
0: Ian Gillan, welcome to A Breath of Fresh Air. One of your earliest influences, I believe, was Elvis. Is that right?
1: Well, in the rock and roll sense, yeah. I mean, I grew up, my granddad was an opera singer and my uncle was a jazz pianist, and I was a boy soprano in the church choir, and then I heard Heartbreak Hotel, so that's when I started my first band. Well, since

0: make it die.
1: My life was just full of music, and so you don't analyze it when you're a kid. You just love it and try and absorb as much as you can. And it was fun. It was just like going out to play, you know. It was just incredible. All of the established things that children are supposed to do and young people are supposed to do just became unimportant, and I discovered the magic of music.
2: You came from Glasgow and you left school when you were just in your early teens. Was that a problem for your family, or they endorsed that?
1: No, my dad was from Glasgow. I was born in London. But no, I mean, they were nervous. They wanted me to have an academic career, and, well, my mum did, obviously. And dad was more phlegmatic about it. But no, it wasn't a problem, really. Everyone thought it was risky because they saw it as a career thing. I didn't see it that way. I guess you'd call it a vocation. It's just something I wanted to do. And I had no idea about the commercial implications, whether I could make a living at it or not. I didn't even think about that. I just was having such a good time. And particularly when I turned professional in 65 and we headed off to Germany, and we'd spend 2 weeks here and 2 weeks there in clubs doing 5 shows a night and 8 shows on weekends. It was just so brilliant.

0: And of course, it was the right time and the right place, wasn't it?
1: Absolutely, absolutely. As always, driven by technology. In those days, it wasn't digital or anything like that. In those days, it was transistor radio and Jim Marshall and valves and stuff like that. But it was still made things possible. Transistor radio, probably the most important technological development in music, in the history of music, because it took the music outside of the family home. Music became portable.
0: And we were always with the music 24/7. We didn't go anywhere without our radios, did we?
1: Absolutely. Took it to bed with us.
0: Yeah, totally. Under the pillow, when you were supposed to be fast asleep, you were tuned into all the stations you could possibly get. That's right.
1: Exactly.
0: So the first band that you actually started was called Garth Rocket and the Moonshiners. I won't even ask you where you got that name from. You're all right, I'm asking.
1: The Moonshiners came from a song by Robert Mitchum, believe it or not, the actor. Moonshiners.
2: Let me tell the story, I can tell it all, about the mountain boy who ran illegal alcohol. His daddy made the whiskey, son he drove the load. When his engine roared, they called the high.

0: his engine would explode. He'd go by like they were standing still on Thunder Road.
1: There was thunder, thunder over Thunder Road.
0: Thunder was his engine and white lightning was his load.
1: And there was moonshine, moonshine, quenched the devil's thirst.
0: The law they swore they'd get him, but the devil got him first.
2: It was just one of the first songs we started to play. Just a simple pop song. Wow. But it kind of stuck, and everyone was being called Garth or Jess or something exotic in those days, so you had to have a stage name. So, you know, we were wide-eyed and yeah. gullible, but yeah. it was great fun.
3: And what was your stage name?
2: Rocket, I'm afraid. Two T's in Rocket, don't forget, to distinguish me from all the other Rockets.
3: Ah, okay. At the time, you were not only singing, though, you were playing the drums. Was that your instrument of choice?
2: No, we just didn't have a drummer. And my dad bought us a bit of a drum kit, not an entire drum kit. So it was, I'll give you an example. For example, the hi-hat only had one cymbal. So it looked great going up and down, but it was completely silent. So, yeah, it was just early days. That was only the first few shows I played drums, and I sang as well. But I'll give you a level of, you know, how insignificant it was, because it was in a youth club. And the amplifier, the only amplification, was my dad's Grundig tape recorder, which we used as a as a PA. And a pretty pathetic assemble of half-broken guitars and all that sort of thing. But, boy, did we have enthusiasm.
3: And you were really popular at the time, too, not only just for the music. Of course, the girls were going crazy because boys who were in bands were all the rage, weren't they?
2: Well, I did happen to notice that, yes. There was a little
3: bit. I bet you did.
2: That's a wee bonus.
3: Yeah, for sure. And the reason a lot of guys got into bands in the first place.
2: Well, I suppose it might have been, yes. But I swear to you, my ambitions
3: Your
2: were more
3: intentions.
2: Altruistic.
3: Right. That band was covering songs like Tommy Rose, Sheila and The Shadows stuff. After that, you switched to another local band called Ronnie and the High Tones. They became the Javelins.
2: Yes.
3: Again, you're playing lots of different covers. You're highly influenced, it appears, by all the rock and roll that you were getting in London, all the American stuff, the Jerry Lee Lewis's and the Little Richards.
2: Yeah.
3: To hear all of that for the first time must have been completely overwhelming.
2: It was. It was so exciting and so rare. There wasn't a mass of music around. You had to save up your money and get it. So we shared a lot. In those days, new releases, you go to the record shop, and they'd have listening booths, so you'd go in and listen to it before you decided if you're going to buy it or not.
3: That's right.
2: And so we'd all crowd into the listening booth because they'd only let us play it once for us. It was, yeah, and, you know, we'd study it, we'd learn the chords, we bought a book, Play in a Day by Burt Whedon, and you gradually learned your three chord, basic chords, and then a fourth and a fifth, and things picked up, and gradually you got more confidence, and then you learned to play together in time, in tune, and all those other things that are quite important in music. But to start with, it was just a bash. I mean, going back to the Moonshiners, I mean, my first drum kit was a biscuit tin with knitting needles.
3: Are you kidding? Really?
2: I'm serious, yeah, absolutely. Yeah, and it was exciting. It was exciting in a backroom garage band, you know, that sort of thing.
3: Yeah.
2: In those days, you just had to picture the scene. We didn't have loads of equipment.
3: Life was a lot more simple then, wasn't it? And held a lot more excitement.
2: Yes, it was uncomplicated.
4: You broke my heart because I couldn't dance. Didn't even want me around. And now I'm back to let you know I can really shake 'em down.

0: into a soul band next called Wainwright's Gentleman, Ian Gillan. I mean, that was a complete change of genre then for you. How come that happened?
1: Well, like many things in life, I was at a loose end, and these guys came along and said, "You want to sing with us?" I went, "Yeah, okay." And it was as simple as that. And that was fun, because they had a brass section, so they were pretty funky and pretty soulful. And it was a good experience for me, because I learned a lot of little ways of bringing percussion into the vocal performance. Elvis is a lot different to James Brown in the sense of delivery and timing, both geniuses in my book. Yeah, it was a good little phase to go through. You pick up stuff and you learn it and you stick it away in your bag, you know.
0: It sounds like you were learning a whole lot during those years.
1: Well, yeah, you know, as much as a young man can learn. If you catch my...
0: I got it. Yeah. Well, I mean, young men often think that they know everything anyway at that stage of their lives, don't they?
1: Well, absolutely. I was immortal at that time.
0: Of course.
1: I'm not anymore.

0: I suppose you're plodding uphill all life, and then you reach the top, and you're sitting down looking at it, and going, oh, what a bloody mess.
1: I'm not sure you're in that bloody mess category. I think you've done rather well with yourself.
0: Yeah, well, things go up and down, you know.
1: After that, I believe that you called the band Episode 6 your first professional band. Am I right in saying that?
0: Yeah, I joined the band. It existed already and under a different name, and that's where I met Roger Glover. And that's when we started doing surf music. And I loved that because I remember my passion for harmony. Since I was in the church choir, I just loved the harmony of human voices. And that was because they had some great singers in the band. And they weren't so hot instrumentally, and so it was a change. But we went through various transitions, and that was the beginning of the flower power style of music and style of life and style of clothes and that sort of thing. And we were still young and impressionable. And then Carnaby Street became the hub of the universe, and we all went through a little metamorphosis. We sort of left Chuck Berry behind, but he was buried in our soul. So then the Kinks and the Beatles and Stones and everything changed. That was the next phase. That was when all the kids who went to learn their trade in the clubs in Germany suddenly became serious players.
1: You said that you'd turn to surf music. Why surf music? There wasn't too much surf around London.
0: Turn to surf music? Well, you're joking. You ever been to Earls Court? The Overseas Visitors Club in Earls Court was a hub for Australians and New Zealanders and South Africans. And that was their meeting point. Earls Court was known as Kangaroo Valley. So we had a lot of fun there. And the Beach Boys were huge in the UK. We followed them right the way through, from surfing USA right through to Pet Sounds. Genius band in my book.

0: was at that time that you started writing with Roger Glover?
1: Yes, 65. I had no idea I could even sharpen a pencil, let alone write songs. So we had sessions, and we would work on the craft. We'd work on stupid things like, you know, the percussive value of consonants and avoid on high notes, because oohs don't go very well, but e's and r's and i's, you can work them pretty well on a high note. And I think, you know, subject matter and inspirational links and the development of a story in a lyric or narrative, a road song, or all the different kinds of things. We often have a laugh about it because Roger used to come to my place, and I used to, incidentally, we only had one pair of clothes between us for going out. Well, we had a stage clothes, which, you know, they weren't as good as they looked. You wouldn't want to look too closely at them, but they're under the spotlight, they're okay. But for social life, I had the trousers, he had the shirt, or the other way around, and that was it. We couldn't go out together because I was wearing the trousers that night, so Roger had to stay in.
0: Simply because he couldn't afford it?
1: Yeah. It wasn't a worry. We didn't have a belt, so we had a piece of string to hold the trousers up. It was that kind of thing. And I used to pinch food to survive. There was a pet shop in Lambton Road. I used to take a handful of dog biscuits every time I walked past, and that was my main meal on most days. But you don't think about that. It was just so much fun.
0: Tough times indeed, having to steal dog biscuits to survive. Thank goodness he overcame that stage. So what came next? You'll have to hang in to find out.
2: We're playing your memories. Yes, the songs your mum and dad played. The songs your family sung along with. We have the music. We have music memories. 101.5 Fresh Bendigo.
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4: It's a beautiful day.
0: Those tough times that Ian Gillan experienced really solidified his relationship with Roger Glover, despite the fact that the two had come from entirely different backgrounds.
1: I was pretty uncouth, and he was very creative. He was an artist. He'd been to a highly respected art college, and everything that came out of him was artistic, and everything that came out of me was just sort of like a yobbo, And, and so I was very impressed with young Roger. He inspired me to change my ways, and that's when I started an awful lot of things, and like just getting a control of my habits and myself generally. So I learnt the craft of songwriting, and I haven't stopped learning, really.
0: What did he learn from you?
1: Probably nothing, I shouldn't think.
0: Oh, Ian, I'm sure that's not the truth at all.
1: Well, I don't know whether it was my sartorial elegance or whatever it was. Whatever, I don't know. To be quite honest, I've said this a few times, I can't stand Roger Glover, to be honest. He's just too infuriatingly nice.
0: And that's not your personality at all.
1: I do my best.
0: Where did Deep Purple come from? How did that evolve?
1: That was before I joined. They had, believe it or not, three albums in 68 and early 69, and a few hit records in America. Hush, Kentucky Woman, River Deep, Mountain High.

0: weren't writing themselves, but they wanted a harder sound and a bit more energy in the band. And they came along to see me and Bob, and then they needed a bass player in the session for the first recording we did. And Roger came along, played as he does, just great. And so they offered him the job as well. So we joined together, not just as a singer and bass player, but as a songwriting team. And that's what happened with a radical change in Deep Purple's new energy style with Deep Purple in rock.
1: So the rock got gutsier and harder and more electric.
0: Yeah, yeah. I think this is what Richie and John and Ian wanted anyway. They just wanted more energy. I was a huge fan of Purple before I joined. I had all the records, and there was something enchanting about it. It wasn't power at that time. It was more melodic, and I mean, if you listen to any of the first three albums, and you can hear the elements of the different influences the guys coming through. I mean, John Lord's orchestral composition, I mean, that he studied at Royal College of Music, and you know, he's a giant talent. And Ian Paice's background in big band swing, so it gave a different feel and a different element to the rock that was emerging. And we all had different input from our backgrounds, but human chemistry being what it is, it produced this rather nice blend. It worked very well. Everyone had the energy, but the influences were slightly different. We all got off on it. It was just a wow. I looked at Rog on the first gig and I said, man, this is what we've been looking for.

0: must have been pinching yourself, though, saying if you had been a fan of Deep Purple's and then you get to join the band.
1: Yeah, that's how every other change of band had happened for me. But we're all in the same area. I mean, Richie just lived around the corner from me, and the other guys lived in West London, which is not far away from where I lived. Roger lived pretty close to, so it was that West London scene at the time. But yeah, it was amazing, and it came exactly the right, it was serendipity, it came at exactly the right time when episode 6 ran out of steam. I think we'd had 13 singles, lots of radio play, but after the wind changed, it taught me a big lesson, never to follow fashion ever, ever again. That was the golden rule within Purple, and I think probably it's worked well for us over the years.
0: So what did that mean to the band, that you kind of had to keep your blinkers on and do your own thing regardless of what was happening around you?
1: I think to a certain extent, yes. It's a subtle thing sometimes, the external pressures that come when you get success. All of a sudden, from making your own way, making your own decisions, and developing into a sound and musical ideas that appeal to everyone, then all of a sudden the suits arrive and they try and change it. They try and artificially commercialize it and pick out the hooky bits and the marketable bits and everything else. And this has happened a lot. And don't forget, this is also during the time when it was all young men and they're growing up and romance is in the air, to put it as politely
0: very
1: as possible.
0: Nicely.
1: Yeah. And so other distractions come into place. And I think the idea came very early. We weren't going to listen to the record company. We weren't going to listen to the promoters. We weren't going to take any notice of the fans at all, any of them, when we sat down to write, when we sat down to rehearse and prepare material for new stage songs or new albums. Because we saw what happened. It sort of changed you in a way that you want to polish off the rough edges. And there's a lot of thought went into this. So when we finish the project, that's when we get down on our knees and put our hands together and pray that the fans and the business like what we've done.

0: guys are pretty cool. We have our own dress sense, and it was a good rule to have. And I think even though we've probably lost direction once or twice mildly with ourselves, we've been out of sync with fashion, that's okay. Because at the end of the day, you still have your identity and your root influences are still there. And that gives you all the tools you need to do something different on the next album. Because of all those different influences, you can bend in the wind and ride out the storm, you know. Sorry about the cliches.
1: I'm loving it. And you obviously were making a bit of money already in those days.
0: Absolutely. Once the records started selling and the gigs started getting larger and we got a roadie, and I'd never known a roadie before, but someone had set the drums up, by God.
1: You hit the big time. Were you surprised?
0: We hit the big time. Yeah, we had money and we had a lot of attention. A lot of people saying, yes, you're great, you're a genius, and you go ahead and do that stupid thing.
1: Could you keep your feet on the ground when you were being told how great you were?
0: No, it's a good question. You can't help but be carried away at that age. You know, you're immortal. And also, people are throwing money at you. And there's a crowd of sycophants that are just worshipping at your feet. You've got to stay on that level. It's very, very difficult when you're, you know, just turned 20 or something. And I've often thought this is, the modern footballers are in a similar position, young men with ridiculous amounts of money and worship and fame, and it's only their own moral code that gets them through, and you see them dropping by the wayside every day.

0: you're in this growing up process, so families come along and partners and things like that, that become a serious distraction on your emotions, because the domestic life is part of your professional life, which can be tricky, to put it mildly.
1: So was it very difficult for you to balance it all?
0: Yes, it was, and we didn't. And not many people did. I mean, the Beatles are the greatest example. I suppose you've seen Spinal Tap. It was a bit like that. Not just for us, but for everyone at that age. And if you survive that, then you move into your late 30s and your early 40s, and suddenly you're in a different age group, and there's kids coming along, and you're thanking God that you stuck to your guns about keeping focus on what you did best rather than following fashion.
1: And did you have proper guidance from a manager, or were you pretty much left on your own to fend for yourself?
0: The management was useless at the time, and they weren't experienced in handling that sort of thing. They were interested in the dosh, and that was it.
1: Yeah.
0: You know, I got married, and Bon, she passed away in November before last. She was a guiding light, you know, absolutely.
1: Ian, why did you end up leaving Deep Purple? The band was probably the biggest at the time in the world. What made you jump off?
0: Other elements were creeping in, and human chemistry is very fragile, it's complex, and this growing up business, it doesn't sit well at all with the rock and roll ethos. It's somehow self-contradictory. So yes, it was a confusing time. You're trying to act like a 24-year-old when you're 34, and all of a sudden, you know, when I was at school, I used to pole vault. That was my sport. Well, like, all of a sudden, you can't do that anymore. Then you're not as good at football as you thought you were. And then in 73, I left for, I think, probably a combination of reasons. One, the social atmosphere in the band became conflicted, and there were a diversity of interests that broke the cohesion, you know, the spiritual bond that we had, I think.
1: Yeah.
0: I was as much to blame for that as anything else. But on the other hand, there was a musical direction change, and all of a sudden it started getting safer. Well, for me, Deep Purple and Rock, Fireball, Machine Head, and Made in Japan defined that little section of our career. I think then things started moving towards what ended up being Rainbow, and Richie liked things to be just tickety-boo in that direction and very commercial. You know, the guy's a genius, and that was his way. For me, I'd like things to be a bit more edgy and a bit more challenging, and I didn't want to go back to doing the kind of pop rock stuff. I don't mind if things are commercial, don't get me wrong, I love it. But I don't think we're designed to create commercial music. We're designed to produce what comes naturally, organically, and then it seems to work. That's not for everyone, but for Deep Purple. I think that's how it needs to go. I wouldn't find the words to express it that way back in 73. I was just frustrated and confused.

0: The band never even thought that Smoke on the Water would be a hit, and they rarely played it live. When they did, though, they got a huge reaction. The song peaked at number 4 in the US a year after it was recorded, just as Ian Gillan and Roger Glover were leaving the band.
1: We understand it's not just another song on the radio. It's your favourite, the song you love. And that's why you choose the music from the 70s, 80s and 90s right here. 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
0: So with growing dissatisfaction, Ian Gillan took the plunge, deciding to go it alone.
4: It was a massive decision, but you know what? I gave him 6 months' notice so we could fulfil all the contracts that we had, and I didn't even get a phone call or a reply from the office. They said, oh, he's leaving. So I knew that there was no emotional bond anymore. That helped me, actually, a lot to just think, OK, well, I'll put that behind me, and now I'll go and race motorbikes.
0: And that's what you went and did. You took a break from music.
4: I did, yes. I bought a recording studio, and it was great, great fun for a few years. I renovated an old building and turned it into a hotel, and that was my pride and joy at the time. And I had a motorcycle company, and we used to go racing on weekends, and I was having a ball. And then I hadn't even thought about it, and I got a call from Roger Glover, who was putting on the Butterfly Ball at the Royal Albert Hall. And Ronnie James Dio, at the last minute, said he couldn't come, so Roger said, could you help me out? This is the day before. Sure. So I didn't know the music. I had a quick listen, and the words were on a rostrum on the stage when I walked out. Vincent Price, the actor, was doing the narration. So I walked out. I was wearing a suit, and I had short hair, and I walked to the rostrum, and they didn't know I wasn't in the program. It was Ronnie. Suddenly a bit of applause started, and it turned into a standing ovation before I even opened my mouth. It was like a real welcome back. Wow. I mean, after the concert, Vincent Price said, I've never seen anything like it in my life. It was great.

0: next day, I picked up a guitar and started writing again and got that old feeling back and made a few phone calls, and that was it. We had a reunion, and it was Perfect Strangers. After I'd been with Black Sabbath for a year. That was the longest party I ever went to.
1: I bet it was.
0: Yeah.
1: Lucky you survived that one.
0: Yes, exactly.
1: I'm still struck by how that turned you around, that one time back out on stage, and it amazes me that you had the confidence, not knowing the music, and I'd imagine not doing too much singing for yourself, unless you're singing in the shower every day, that you had the confidence that you'd be able to get back out on stage and just do it.
0: Yeah, you know, the one thing you never go through is what you've just said. That's not part of the process. Consciously, anyway, I suppose it comes underneath, but I was never short of confidence when it comes to singing, because it was just second nature to me. I just open my mouth and have a laugh. So it wasn't a big deal to me. It was just a favour for a mate. But I was very moved by the reception. It was, wow, this is amazing. They remember me.
1: So yeah. it was about 83 when it was officially announced that you'd replaced Ronnie James Dio in Black Sabbath. What was that time like for you?
0: Well, it was insane. I loved it. I had a great time. I think Tony Iommi's a great guy, still a very, very good friend. But it was insane. You know, there was dynamite and there was bombs and there was unmentionable things that were happening. It was just incredible. It's insane. I did 1 year with them. I did the album Born Again and a world tour. Because I was at a loose end for a year, because the Purple thing had been pretty much agreed, but we couldn't get everyone to fulfill the existing contracts, concerts and bits and pieces. Everyone had obligations. So we said, well, let's do it in a year when everyone's agreed to be free. Of course, I just finished with my own band, the Gillan Band, and I'm champing at the bit. So when Tony said, do you fancy coming for a drink? I did, and we met in a pub, and we met for lunch. And at 7 o'clock, they asked us to leave. So I got home somehow. The next morning, I had a call from Phil, my manager. Yeah. He said, what are you doing? I said, what do you mean? He said, I've just read here, announcement by Black Sabbath's management that Ian Gillan's joined the band. I said, really? He said, if you're going to make career decisions, he said, I really would like it if you talk to me first. I said, is it a bad thing? He said, no, it's great. He said, but talk to me first, because there are other details that need to be sorted out. I said, I had no idea. He said, what do you mean you had no idea? I said, well, I was pissed. It was simple. So I got drunk and joined Black Sabbath. And it was pretty much that
1: That's
0: way
1: awesome.
0: For a year.
1: Which was your favourite Deep Purple song? The one that's closest to your heart?
0: You know, I'll be honest with you. The first thing that comes to mind is Razzle Dazzle.
1: Really?
0: And, yeah.
1: Why?
0: Well, you asked me what's my favourite, and that's the first thing that came to mind.
1: Yeah, no, I did. Okay, so I don't mean
0: to... If you want me to analyse it...
1: I wasn't laughing at it. No.
0: No. Ian Paice laughs at it. He goes, what?
1: Well, I'm in good company then.
0: Exactly. There's something in there that just I love, and whether it's the words or tune or whatever. Now, if you ask me tomorrow, I'm going to give
1: It'll
0: you a different,
1: else.
0: Different answer altogether.
1: I get that. Unfortunately, I won't get a chance to talk to you tomorrow, but I would be interested to hear the answer.

0: later 80s through the 90s, you finish off with Black Sabbath. Who knew you end up getting back with Deep Purple again? How did that happen?
1: It was very simple. The record label said to the management, if you don't get Ian back in the band, we're dumping you. That's what it was. A week or so earlier, I had just said, I'd rather slit my throat than ever work with those guys again. So anyway, Phil, again, the mark of a great manager, twisted my arm up my back and said, basically, you are going to rejoin Deep Purple. So we had a long family meeting with the manager, and we put all the emotion to one side and got on with it.

0: Are you still as passionate about making music and singing today as you were when you set out? Has the passion waned?
1: Not really. I keep busy. I keep my notebook with me at all times, and so I'm writing in my sleep half the time. You've got to get it down. Things that impress me, images, people, colours, incidents, locations, colour stuff, the impressionist picture that you have to try and do. I mean, a song lyric is more constricting than a poem. You have less to play with. You're controlled by the music to a certain extent.
0: So do the lyrics come first for you or the music?
1: The music. With Deep Purple, the music. Deep Purple is primarily an instrumental band. I've always thought of myself as just riding the pony, really. These guys develop ideas. I'm sitting there in the rehearsal room. You see a little gem of an idea, and then it gets put to one side, and then a few days later, it pops up again, and you think, this is something there. And, you know, within a week or two, you've got a song. The best songs are written in less than 20 minutes, that's for sure, in my book.
0: Why is that?
1: Because they're not contrived. You find a little way of saying something to start with, and the rest of the story and the tune just follows automatically without even thinking.
0: You've obviously improved with age. There's something good about getting older and getting more experienced, isn't there?
1: I think so. I was very inspired by the professionalism. My first professional tour was Dusty Springfield, and I watched a lot of artists on the circuit at that time, and I watched the way she operated. She was a thorough professional. I was soaking it up, all of this, as a young kid. So I've often thought of the need for logistics. You've got to behave yourself to a certain, you know, you can go mad at night, do what you want. The only place you're off duty when you're on the road is inside your hotel room. You're on duty from the moment you step outside the door. So I think of professionalism as quite a thing. So you've got the wild element and you've got the controlling element underneath that makes it all work and gives you the freedom within certain boundaries. And I think that's pretty cool.
0: Well, you're a very deep thinker, Ian Gillan. You referred to yourself earlier as a yobbo. I'd say you're anything but. Certainly not the sort of yobbo we grow here.
1: Well, I was at the time. I was on the streets and not behaving well.
0: You've learned a lot over the years. And you've still got the energy today to head out on the road because you're about to hit our shores here in Australia.
1: Yeah. And that tour starts in April. It doesn't finish till November. I'm taking two small suitcases to live in for 6 months. It's great.
0: Right.
1: The less clothes I wear, the better. That's my principle in life. And that's why I moved to Portugal. I lead a very bohemian life, let's put it that way. I need a toothbrush. And I need some toiletries. And I need some medication these days. And a spare pair of shoes, and something, you know, if I want to go to a restaurant, something nice and smart, but that's about it. I don't need much. I used to carry books and books and books, and of course I only had three suitcases, and one of them was almost impossible to lift. My first item in my suitcase back in the 70s, the first thing I always packed was my Oxford Encyclopedic Dictionary, which is a damn huge book. Yeah, that was... Well, you Google everything now, but where'd you get your reference in 1972 for stuff you want to do? If you're a writer, you need a constant reference.
0: These days you're travelling much lighter.
1: Yeah.
0: And your voice is just as strong. You haven't suffered the curse of many a singer where it's deteriorated over the years and you've had to adjust accordingly?
1: No, I don't think it's changed. You know, How We Start, same key as 71. Into the Fire, same key. Lazy, same key. Smoke in the Water, same key. Space Trucking, same key. Hush, same key. I mean, all of those are...

0: one or two songs in those days were in ridiculously high keys beyond my natural register. So we've adjusted one song by one tone. I'm not telling you which one it was.
1: I'll be there. I'll find out.
0: All right. I'll buy you a beer if you notice. I think my voice has changed. And it's changed for me in a way that's helped me through the evolution of life. When I was a kid, I wasn't happy with the top end of my normal range. I'm a natural baritone, so I had to work pretty hard at the extremities. You know, as time went on, I suddenly found, yeah, okay, I can't do that. So you win some, you lose some. And that's how I rationalized it. And I think my voice is fine now. I'm very happy with it, considering everything. It's not the same as when I was 24. But then again, I can't pole vault anymore, as I said. There's a few things I can't do quite as well as I did.
1: We've all got that in common, that's for sure.
0: Yeah.
1: Ian, I'll let you go. What an absolute delight chatting with you.
0: It's great. Thanks a lot.
1: All best. Talk soon.
0: Cheers. Bye.
1: Wow, he covered a lot of ground for us there, didn't he? Ian Gillan from Deep Purple. Look out for the re-release of Machine Head, the band's new album, and that tour that includes a visit to Australia for the Pandemonium Festival. Time for me to run now. Take care of yourself, won't you, until we meet again, same time next week. Bye now.
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0: It's Ray with another local and fresh update. Nominations are now open for the 2026 Greater Bendigo Youth Awards. This program celebrates and recognizes the everyday contributions, skills, accomplishments, and achievements of local young people. The awards aim to recognize and honor the skills and accomplishments of young individuals across various areas as reflected in the 6 award categories. Nominations close on Tuesday, September 15. Nominations to the Greater Bendigo Youth Awards may also be considered for the 2027 City of Greater Bendigo Young Citizen of the Year Award. Keeping our community updated, Bendigo's community fresh.
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3: Bendigo's Monday outlook, a shower of 2 down to 4 degrees and a top of 14. Showers Tuesday, a low of 6 overnight and a high of 14. A shower or 2 Wednesday, down to 2 and a top of 11 degrees for Bendigo.
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1: Welcome to A Breath of Fresh Air with Sandy Kay.
0: Cause it's a beautiful day.
1: A Breath of

0: Hello and welcome to you. Thanks so much for being here. Today's guest is someone best known as frontman of the group The Stranglers, one of the most long-lived and internationally popular bands from the original wave of British punk. He's Hugh Cornwell, and he's also enjoying a successful solo career long after he left the group in 1990. Want to meet him? Let's do it.
1: It's Andy Kay.
0: Hugh Cornwell, how have you been?
1: I'm fine. I'm still in one piece. I'm still in good health. Touch wood.
0: When you say you're in good health, I do distinctly recall you make your own good health because you've always taken very good care of yourself.
1: Well, apart from my crazy days when I was younger, when I didn't care what I put into my body or how much. Apart from that period, you know, I went to university and studied biochemistry, which is all about the chemistry of the body and how food affects the body. So that's always been of interest to me. So I put that all into action, and processed food doesn't come anywhere near me.
0: It's super important, isn't it, especially as we age?
1: Well, the interesting thing is that once you get used to it, then it becomes like a rhythm of your life. The routine becomes a rhythm. You know, routine is a boring word, but rhythm is a very nice word, very comforting word, rhythmic, rhythm. The routine becomes rhythmical, and that's an important part of it, is the fact that it becomes repetition. A bit like music, nutrition and health and all those sort of things. That also has its own rhythm.
0: And talking of rhythm, that's something that you've had for a lot of years, because you started out in this music industry as just a young lad, didn't you?
1: Yeah, I started out as a rhythm guitarist. No, that's wrong. I started out as a bass guitarist for Richard Thompson, who went on to form Fairport Convention, who I was at school with. So I started off as a bass player and then graduated to rhythm guitar after that.

0: were obviously interested in making music while you were still at school. Otherwise, he wouldn't have had the opportunity to teach you anything, right?
1: Yeah. Well, but my musical beginnings started with singing. I've always thought of myself as a singer rather than a guitar player. I was singing when I was 3 years old, you know, to the flowers in the garden.
0: And I was
1: getting paid for it. My next door neighbours thought I sang very nicely and they used to give me sweets. So I was a professional at the age of 3 years old, getting a remuneration for my singing. And my mother said, "You shouldn't be accepting sweets from next door." And I said, "Well, they like what I'm singing, you know." I didn't think there's anything wrong with it. I'm a guitarist by default, really. I just do the basics in order to support the voice.
0: Right. So was it really that experience as a three-year-old that set you on the road to become a singer?
1: Yeah, I guess so. I mean, and then being a junior school, our headmaster called us in one by one one day. And then the first guys came out and we said, what happened? And they said, "He just asks you what you want to do when you grow up." And I went in there and he said, "What do you want to do when you grow up?" And I said, "I want to be a singer." I didn't even say rock. I just said, I want to be a singer. And he said, "Do your parents know about this?" And I said, "I don't know. I've never discussed it with them." So the phone call went out and I got it in the neck when I got home. There you go.
0: So did they accept that then? Obviously they didn't, because after you left school, you went on to university.
1: Yeah, they didn't accept it at all. And I kept my nose to the grindstone to try and do a science career when I wanted to do art, but they wanted me to be a scientist and hopefully a doctor, but I wasn't good enough at physics.
0: Like all parents, they wanted their children to do better than what they had in life. That's why they insisted you went to uni, right?
1: Exactly. I prolonged the agony by going to Sweden to do a PhD. And it was while I was over there that I bumped into all these bad influences, you know, some American draft dodgers and some Swedes, and we formed a rock band. And of course I neglected my studies, and after about two or three years of music won out, and I gave up the studies and brought the most of the band over to the UK to try and make it. I went off and recruited John Burnell to play bass, and in the first lineup of the Stranglers was Jet, John, me, and Hans. And Hans wrote the music to Strange Little Girl on piano. It was the first day I arrived in England, and I wrote the lyrics to it in about 5 minutes.

0: Barnes got bored and left, and then Dave Greenfield came in, and that's when we changed the name of the band.
1: Why did you change it?
0: I don't know, really. The name was Johnny Socks. Well, the character of the band had changed because of the change in personnel. It was a different flavour.
1: So you became the Guildford Stranglers, but that didn't last too long because then you became the Stranglers, as we all know.
0: Yeah, well, we left Guildford, you see. We had to leave the off-licence, so we went to live in this little village. And the Chiddingfold Stranglers didn't quite roll off the tongue like the Guildford Stranglers.
1: Right.
0: Yeah, and that's where it all started, really.
1: When did you find out that you were also a good writer?
0: Well, Get a Grip on Yourself was the first proper song I wrote for the Stranglers, and I was very pleased with that because I've been trying for a very long time to create something that the others liked. I was quite proud of that one, and they liked it, so we recorded it, and it became our first single.

0: I was very pleased at that, you know, that my first song had become the first single. So it's around that time that I thought, oh, well, maybe I can write songs, you know. A lot of these skills that one thinks you can learn are things that actually you can make up as you go along. If you want to be a songwriter, then just be a songwriter and make mistakes. And sooner or later, if you're due to become one, then you will become one. Or if you want to be a film director, just make films, direct films. And sooner or later, if you're going to be good at it, you will become good at it. And it's as simple as that. There are all these things people think that you need to go to a course to learn something. It's a case of really suck it and see. You learn by making mistakes. So go out and make mistakes. That's the sort of thing. That, I think, applies to any skill that you can think of, really. Same thing, isn't it?
1: Yeah, absolutely. That's great advice. Who did the band The Stranglers take their inspiration from? What did you set out to be? Who did you set out to be?
0: We didn't really set out to be anything. We liked songs. You know, John wrote songs as well, and we wrote together. And I'd inherited that yearn from Hans, you see, because Hans wrote music all the time on guitar and piano when I knew him in Sweden. So I got that off him. So I love melody, you know. I've grown up with melody and good songs and hooks and choruses you can sing along to and stuff like that. Yeah, great pop songs, you know.

those are the things we've been brought up on. So we really just wanted to write good songs. We didn't know what kind of songs they were, but we knew we wanted to write good songs. And then, you know, at that period of when we were doing all those early shows, there was a very, very sharp edge in the air in England at that time. It was full of jagged edges, you know, that you could cut yourself on the air. You know, it was so sharp. And everyone was very paranoid and angry. So after a few months of playing gigs around in that atmosphere, we soon got quite tough. And that displayed itself through what we were writing. So the songs became tougher as well. So at first, you know, the songs were very soft and almost soft country rock. But over a period of about a year, it transformed into this hard-edged thing because of the, you know, the environment we were in. We were victims of our environment, Your Honour.

0: why were people so angry and tough at that time? That's obviously how punk developed, but why?
1: It was a terrible time in England that time, in the early 70s. There was mid-70s, 74, 75, 76. There was the three-day week. There were power cuts. There was the rubbish wasn't being collected off the streets. It was a period of great hardship in the UK. I'm not sure how much people are aware of that. And that bred this undercurrent of discontent, you know, the haves and have-nots, you know, and that's how it all started.
0: So your music started to reflect that, and obviously, well, as we all know, it got a huge reaction.
1: Yeah, I mean, it spoke to something people were feeling, so they embraced it and what we were doing, which is great. But then at the same time, they embraced a lot of new music, and I use that term deliberately, at that time, that was nothing to do with punk. I mean, they embraced Elvis Costello, they embraced Blondie, they embraced The Jam and Television. I mean, they weren't punk bands, you know, as much as we weren't either. But no one was complaining because we got an audience, and who cares what they call us? Punk, fine, whatever you like. Take me to the sold-out shows, you know, and making the record. That's what I want to do. And everyone just embraced it.

0: Did you characterise yourselves as punk and start to dress accordingly to match your audience?
1: Well, no, I think it was the other way around, actually. It was the bands that started. I got a pair of very, very tight, skin-tight jeans for £1, brand new, in a market store in Guildford. And I had a jacket that my brother had given me, a pinstripe jacket. So that was a weird combination, you know, to wear on stage and just things like that. And people saw it and
0: emulated.
1: Maybe someone had a tear in a shirt and had put it together with a safety pin, thinking that it would look neater. And look what that led to. They should have used a needle and thread.
0: Yeah, absolutely. Given it to their mum to sew up.
1: Yeah, that would have been a lot better.
0: Had your parents already accepted that this was what you were doing
1: and were
0: supportive then?
1: Well, my mother sort of accepted it more than my father. My father didn't know what to think. But I think what bewildered them the most was that it was so successful. You know, it wasn't so much the act of doing it, but he's doing that and people are liking it. What?
0: Yeah.
1: You know, that was the thing that dismayed them the most, I think, because it was against everything that they'd built their lives on.
0: That's right. And they didn't have a leg to stand on to complain anymore if you were actually...
1: No, exactly.

0: you think was the key to the Stranglers' success? Hugh says they were simply in the right place at the right time. I'm not sure that's the whole truth.
1: We are Fresh. If you can remember your first love or listening for your favourite song to come on the radio, we remember it too. We are playing those songs, unlocking your music memories. Fresh Bendigo.
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3: It's a beautiful day.
0: It was an era when great songwriters abounded. Think Blondie, Paul Weller, Sting or Elvis Costello. Perhaps they all emerged when they did because between 1939 and 59, the world was much more concerned with fighting and recovering from war than cultural change. The kind of change that should have been taking place was bottling up, waiting to happen. So when the 60s came around, all that change was suddenly set free.
4: The songwriting was good, and all the people that were successful wrote a good song. There's a similarity with what happens in the film business. You know, you've got to have a good script. If you have a good script, you're more than halfway to making a great film. And it's the same with if you've got a good song, then you're more than halfway to being successful. And it's as simple as that. You've got to have the material, the good material to work from.
0: Can you name your favourite or one of your favourite songs from that period?
4: Well, no, pride is a sin, you know, Sandy. Don't forget that. So pride is an awful thing to suffer from. I choose my words carefully here. You know, I'm a man of words, and pride, I'm very uncomfortable with pride because pride leads to smugness, and smugness leads to contentment. And when you're content, you never create anything good. So I try and avoid pride. I'm proud of all the songs as a whole catalogue, but nothing in particular. But I can tell you that straight after that, they released a song called Peaches as a single, which did very well. And in fact, on looking back at it, I think one has to look at it as being the first rap record, because nothing like it had ever been in the charts before. There was no singing except the walking on the beach and looking at the peaches. It was all just a rap. So that's quite an interesting slant on things.

0: kind of heading up to the late 70s, you're still with the band, but you start to branch away and make solo albums. Why the yearning to do that?
1: I think we had time off. I think that was the thing, that when you've been playing non-stop concerts for, you know, month after month after month, and you've gone straight in the studio, recorded all the songs you were playing live, more and more concerts, more and more concerts, and suddenly, and you do that for a couple of years, then suddenly you're told, right, you've got 4 months off, you know, and you think, my God, what do I do now? And John went off and did a record, and I thought, well, that's a good idea, I'm going to go off and do one too. And so I'd met this guy from Captain Beefheart's band, the drummer, who I got on really well. We became instant friends when I first met him, Robert Williams. And so I rang up Robert and said, Ed, Robert, let's make a record. And he said, great, have you got any songs? I said, well, I've got loads of ideas, yeah. And booked some studios. He said, where should we do it? I said, well, I'll come over to LA. I thought, I don't want to do it in London. How boring is that? I want to go somewhere. So I said, well, you live in LA, you book some studios. So he said, all right, I'll book some studios. And I didn't tell anybody that I was doing this, so that our record company started getting these bills from these recording studios in Los Angeles, and they didn't know what it was for, because I hadn't told anyone, you know, we were making this record. So that was a bizarre situation. So,

0: when you start planning things, that's not when interesting things happen. I think interesting things happen when they happen on impulse and a spur of the moment decision. That's what creates the interesting stuff. And that was just another one of those, really.
1: But you didn't think to tell the record company to expect an invoice?
0: No, because then they'd start asking me questions.
1: And then they just paid it anyway.
0: Yeah, but they paid it anyway, yeah. They thought, well, whatever he comes up with, we better own it just in case, you know, so we'll pay it.
1: Right. So that first studio album then gave you the taste to do more on your own, obviously, because I can't even count how many down you are now. But you stayed with the Stranglers for quite a while after that. And
0: Well, I did one just about 2 years before I left. I did one called Wolf, which was with Virgin Records. I did a solo album, yeah, before I left. But that wasn't the premeditated thing. I'm going to do this because I'm going to leave, so I'll get used to the idea of making records alone. It was, just a whimsical thing. I think I had a load of songs that the Stranglers didn't like. I think that's what it was. I had all these songs that I'd written, and I couldn't get them used. And I thought, well, Christ, I've got all these songs. I'd really like to use these. So I found some people that thought the same thing, and went off and got a deal with Virgin Records and made that.

0: guys in the band didn't mind that you were doing your own thing as well?
1: I didn't really discuss it with them. I just did it, you know. Just
0: I'm starting to see a pattern here.
1: No, I mean, I think if they did say so, I'd say, well, look, I offered you these songs, you didn't want them.
0: Yeah.
1: And I wanted to release them. So that's why I did it. You know, it's a pretty good reason, isn't it?
0: Yeah. You know? But you were constantly clashing with Jean Vernel at that time, weren't you?
1: I was what?
0: Clashing with him.
1: Clashing with Vernel.
0: Yeah.
1: Well, we had our disagreements and our fallouts. Yeah, we had our disagreements and our fallouts.
0: About professional stuff?
1: Yeah, about everything. We weren't hanging out together. When you play in a band, I really cherish this at the moment with the guys I'm playing with now. I get involved in their lives in the sense that we hang out together. I ask them about their lives, you know, and what they're doing.
0: Yeah.
1: And I tell them about what I'm doing, and they get a taste of what I'm about, and I get a taste of what they're about. And when we were, the last couple of years in the strength that I was spent in the band, we weren't doing that. We were meeting in a studio or a rehearsal room like people go to an office. And then at the end, everyone would go their separate ways. It didn't feel like I was in a band anymore. It was like this job. And I acted on a whim, you know, and after one big show, I said, I'm off, you know, I can't deal with this anymore. I'll do something else.
0: How did they react?
1: Dave, when I rang him and told him, I did it by phone the next day or the day after, Dave said, does that mean we're going to have a meeting? Which I thought was a very interesting reaction. Jet just said, oh, okay. And John said, oh, well, I'd be sorry to see you go. I knew you weren't very happy. So of all of them, John was the only one that had any sort of a reaction to it. The other two just didn't seem to bother them at all.
0: Wow. Had the music suffered because the four of you were not really in each other's lives much?
1: I've no idea. Better ask the public that.
0: But it was selling just as well, wasn't it?
1: I don't know. I mean, you know, I made 10 records with the band and I'd had enough and that was it. I don't think it requires a lot of close examination. It's just a feeling I got. I got a feeling in my gut which said, I don't want to do this anymore. I'd like to do something else.
0: Yeah.
1: And a lot of people in their lives, they reach these moments when you make a decision or you don't, you know. And a lot of people regret what they didn't choose to do for the rest of their lives, you know. And I didn't want to become someone like that.
0: So 16 years you were with them after forming them.
1: Well, yeah, I guess it was.
0: It's very courageous. But you'd had a good taste of making your own solo records. And then you started to do some work with Roger Cook.
1: Well, that's another misappropriation of facts, because I'd been working with Roger Cook for 2 or 3 years before I left the band. You know, my publisher put us together as writers. I was always writing, as I said, I had all these songs. Yeah. And Roger wrote as well. And the same publishers put us together. So we've been writing, meeting up periodically on and off for a couple of years.
0: It was an ongoing thing. He's a lovely man and a super writer, isn't he?
1: Yes. You can
0: imagine the partnership between the two of you would have really worked well.
1: Yeah, well, he's a good drinking buddy.
0: Oh, also, nice.
1: I don't know if he still drinks, but he was a good drinking buddy, I remember.
0: Have you given it up?
1: No, I just drink in moderation, you know.
0: That's good. So that self-titled studio album was released in 92. By 2004, you worked with another friend of this program in Tony Visconti. He produced Beyond Elysian Fields, which was a huge seller for you too.
1: Yeah, I always liked Tony. He'd worked on Strange Little Girl and mixed an album of ours, Feline. Yeah, he mixed the album Feline. I always liked what he did with the David Bowie's voice. The voice was the most important thing and everything sat underneath it. And I liked that. And being a singer, you know, as I said at the beginning, it was important to me that my voice was on top of everything else. So it made perfect sense to work with Tony, you know, on that album.

0: heard that described as something like a cross between Dylan and Dire Straits with a dash of Traveling Wilburys. Sounds like a great cocktail. It was a great album.
1: Yeah, I remember there was a song on there called 24/7, all about Bob Dylan. It's the greatest job in the world being Bob Dylan 24/7. Yeah, I've got fond memories of that album. We play a couple of those tunes. It's very nice. Some nice vibes on that album.
0: Yeah. Hugh Cornwell, you seem to be always someone who reinvented yourself to shape the times, and you continue to reinvent yourself. In 2008, you actually offered a free download on your website because the music industry had changed so much. So you kind of foretold what was ahead, didn't you?
1: Well, it wasn't my idea. It was the record company's idea. The record company were paying for the record, which was two very, very experimentally thinking Australian guys, actually, based in London. And they said, hey, you, we've been thinking the music industry is changing so much. Why don't we offer this album as a free download? And I said, well, then you won't get your money back. And they said, yeah, but it'll spread the word about Hugh Cornwell a lot better. And I said, well, if you're prepared to not get your investment back in the sale of the record, then fine. So I went along with it.
0: And it paid off for them, didn't it?
1: Well, it got the word out there, you know, I guess.

0: Riverdam sent you onwards and upwards too, because you kept putting out albums. How many have you had in total now?
1: I've no idea.
0: You've lost count too.
1: 10 Stranglers ones, and then I've had at least 10 of so mine, and then a couple of collaborations, one with John Cooper Clarke as well. Got to be about 12 or 13, I guess.
0: The one you did with John Cooper Clarke was 2016. It was an album called This Time It's Personal, and it was a collection of classic American and British pop songs from your youth. You dedicated it to your mum, didn't you?
1: I dedicated it to my mum, did I?
0: Yeah, didn't you? I just made that up.
1: I think you made that up.
0: She would have liked you to dedicate it to her.
1: Yeah, she wouldn't have known. She wouldn't have said all those songs. I don't like any of those songs. She'd have liked Spanish Harlem. She'd have liked that one.
0: Right. So tell me a little bit about This Time It's Personal.
1: Oh, that was John's title. He said, "You have got a great title for this record, This Time It's Personal." And I said, great. He's a lovely guy to work with. You know, no one had any idea that he had such a fabulous baritone voice, and especially me. And the idea of doing MacArthur Park with him was my idea. And I thought he was going to come along and speak it like an actor or a stand-up comedian. But he started singing it and singing it very well.

0: John Cooper Clarke is an English performance poet and comedian who styled himself as a punk poet in the late 70s. The album of oldies songs that Hugh and he made together, called This Time It's Personal, is definitely worth a listen or two.
1: It's the song you choose, letting you pick the music. It's all about the 70s, 80s and 90s. It's all about the songs you remember
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1: We have the music and your good memories here.
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4: It's a beautiful day.
0: Have you been wondering where the Stranglers' biggest hit, Golden Brown, is? Well, I must admit that with all the banter between us, I completely forgot to ask Hugh Cornwell about it. What I know is that Golden Brown was released in 1982, at a time when the Stranglers were beginning to expand their sound, morphing into new wave, and with this track, relatively mainstream pop. The Stranglers spent years denying accusations that the lyrics are about heroin use and trade, claiming that different listeners were bound to hear different things in the lyrics. Hugh Cornwell finally bowed to the drug reference a few years back when he admitted it's about heroin and also about a girl. The girl in question was his Mediterranean girlfriend at the time, who happened to have golden brown skin.

0: that album did also include a song dedicated to your mother in La Grande Dame. So I got the album wrong, but I knew you had dedicated one to your mum.
1: That's right, that's right. Yeah. There's a song about her. I mean, she passed, and I thought, well, wouldn't it be nice to write a song about her? You know, I mean, it's a shame she can't hear it, but my siblings can hear it, and about what I thought about her, you know, so that's how it came about, yeah.
0: She must have been very proud of his success in the end.
1: I don't know, really. I don't know. She was always very supportive, so I guess that tells a story in itself. She was always supportive of it, whereas my father didn't show any interest whatsoever at all.
0: He never did.
1: But she was always supportive. He did volunteer to drive the equipment to shows like the other fathers when I was in a band with Richard Thompson at school. So he was partly to blame for what happened anyway. You know, he should have blamed him. He didn't have far to look for who caused all this to happen, you know.
0: Yeah. I'm sure he was secretly very proud also, although he probably couldn't admit it given his earlier stance. That's how dads act, isn't it?
1: Yeah, I guess so. I guess not being a dad, I don't know about that sort of thing, but it makes sense.
0: You never had the opportunity to be a dad?
1: No, I've had plenty of opportunities to be a father, but I've never actually experienced it myself. And I don't say that with any remorse. When Father's Day comes and the day ends and the phone hasn't rung, then and the doorbell hasn't rung, then I open a bottle of champagne.
0: Can you tell me about that? It may not be something you want to speak about, but did you make a conscious decision that you didn't want to be a father?
1: Not really. It's never something that's been a goal for me. I mean, there's some people have goals in life. A lot of people, they say, the best thing I can do is become a parent. That thought or that yearn, that desire, I've never been a victim of it.
0: But I can imagine there would have been plenty of women tugging at your coattails saying, come on, let's do it, let's have a child together.
1: I guess that happened, yeah, but it's never really attracted me. I think to do something like that, you've got to want to do it, haven't you? Or it's an accident,
0: Okay, and you're always a man on a whim, so planning something would seem, I'd imagine, fairly foreign to you.
1: I think that if I became a father at my advanced stage, it would be a complete accident.
0: Hey, there are plenty out there that are even older.
1: And therefore, I'd probably embrace it.

0: Cornwell, 2022 brought about your latest album, and that one was called Moments of Madness. Don't know if I need to even ask you why that was titled that, but I think you should tell me anyway.
1: Well, it was the written and conceived and recorded, completed during that lockdown period that we were subjected to mostly all over the world. It meant that I was able to work without any interruption. There were no shows coming up, nothing. It couldn't go anywhere. So it seemed the right time to make an album. And I found the experience very productive.
0: It's a very different album for you too, I guess, because the process was different and it wasn't done on the fly as so many other songs had been written, given your busy touring schedule. This one, you obviously had a lot of time to sit down and think about your observations and comment about social stuff that was going on around you, because that's what the whole album encapsulates, doesn't it?
1: Well, yeah, but but that sounds a bit too neat and tidy to fit into your theory, because
0: okay.
1: I don't rush out songs because of touring schedule. Whenever I make an album, I put the time aside to prepare for it and write the songs and make demos. But with this one, no demos were required because we'd already mastered the demos of Monster into an album. So that part of the process wasn't necessary. And it meant that when I came to recording, the ideas didn't have to be so complete as they had been in the past. There was more of an element of experimentation when we were recording and actually songwriting. I write the song while I'm recording it, really. And I can't wait to do the next one, you know, because I'm going to keep doing that because it seems to work.
2: I've been

0: I remember recording albums in the Stranglers, and it was a bit like painting by numbers. You know, we'd have 3 weeks in the studio with this producer, blah, blah, blah. And we'd prepare the songs, we'd write the songs, we'd rehearse them, and then we'd go along to the studio. And because we only had 3 weeks in the studio, that was just enough time to record songs. So first the drums were done, then the bass was put on, then the keyboards were put on. It's like making a cake. Yeah. And it was all down to a recipe, yeah. And it was a very, very boring process. Whereas now, there's no recipe. I just go in with a half an idea, and I just let it take over.
1: So even you don't know what's going to come out the other end.
0: Exactly, and you can go in with half an idea, and at the end of the day, I come out, and I think, my God, I had no idea that that was going to turn into this.
1: So are you getting better with age in terms of your writing? Have you changed?
0: Well, I'm a bit more succinct, a bit more efficient with my paintbrush. It becomes simpler, and by becoming simpler, it becomes easier. And it also makes it much easier to play live as well.
1: This is where experience and age really come into it, don't they? What's your favourite track on Moments of Madness?
0: Well, at the moment, it's I Want to Hide Inside You, because it's a primeval message, you know. I remember someone at school coming up with the amazing statement when I was 15 years old. This kid got up in our class and said, "It's just struck me, everybody, that man spends the first 8 months of his life trying to get out of a woman, and then he spends the rest of his life trying to get back in." And that struck me at the age of 15 as very insightful. I wonder if the guy became a philosopher. And the song has become one of my favourites.

0: artists do, Hugh Cornwell doesn't listen to music in his spare time. He spent much of his time acting on stage and in several films, and he's an avid cricket fan. Hugh is also the host of a film podcast called Mr. DeMille FM, which allows him to dig deep into cinema and come up with some pretty extraordinary facts.
1: Someone posed me a question once, and I gave a terribly wrong answer. The question was, how many feature films, and when I say feature films, films that have been had a cinema release.
0: Cornwell doesn't listen to music in his spare time. He spent much of his time acting on stage and in several films, and he's an avid cricket fan. Hugh is also the host of a film podcast called Mr. DeMille FM, which allows him to dig deep into cinema and come up with some pretty extraordinary facts.

0: I said probably about 8 million. And the answer is 500,000.
1: Really?
0: Which is remarkably small. Yeah, so when you think of all the hot Bollywood and Hollywood and the Eastern cinema and African cinema and everything, Russian cinema, it's only 500,000. It's remarkable. So it is within our grasps to see the best films that have ever been made in our lifetime.
1: Wow, I'm blown away by that stat. That's incredible.
0: Yeah.
1: Well, you are a font of all knowledge for sure. Hugh, you're coming to Australia, as we started off saying. What are we going to hear in concert from you? A collection of all your stuff from The Stranglers right up to current day?
0: Yeah, you got it. From Nosferatu right up to the current day. You know, we're even I think we're going to be playing Big Bug on the tour. That took a long time to learn.

0: going to dip into most of my solo albums, and a good smattering of Stranglers, you know, classic gems. I don't want to devote the most of the evening to Stranglers songs, but I can't go anywhere without playing some of them. They represent me as much as anything else I've done.
1: Hugh Cornwell, what a pleasure chatting with you.
0: It's been a pleasure to speak to you as well. Thanks, Sandy. Take care. Bye.
2: Since Hugh Cornwell left the Stranglers in 1990, Jean-Jacques Burnel remains the only original member in the band. Hugh's book from 2001, The Stranglers Song by Song, explains for the first time, he says, the real stories behind the Stranglers' extensive catalogue. In 2004, he also published an autobiography, unsurprisingly called A Multitude of Sins. Thanks again for joining me today. I hope you've enjoyed Hugh Cornwell and the Stranglers' story. If you have, I'll look forward to having your ears again same time next week. Bye now. It's a beautiful
3: day. You've been listening to A Breath of Fresh Air with Sandy Kay. Beautiful day. Oh, baby, any day that you're gone away.
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3: Bendigo's Monday outlook, a shower or two, down to 4 degrees and a top of 14. Showers Tuesday, a low of 6 overnight and a high of 14. A shower or two Wednesday, down to 2 and a top of 11 degrees for Bendigo.
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So, a song that was released in 1999. That was, of course, the Backstreet Boys there, and I Want It That Way. Their signature tune, and commercially, the biggest tune so far of their career. Getting to number one in 25 countries, including Austria, Germany, Italy, New Zealand, Switzerland, the UK, and in the US, it only got to number six on the Billboard Hot 100. Hello there, welcome along to A Blast from the 90s with me, Gary Hopkins. This is what's in store for you today.

There we go. All that's come between now and the end of the show. We've got the regular features. We've got the 90s memory coming up for you a little bit later on. We've also got your first song as well that you'd bought back in the 1990s. Today's song choice comes from Mickey. We've also got as well, of course, the 90s lyrical game, where I read out to you the first four lines of a popular song from this particular decade. You just got to guess what it is before we play it a little bit later on. Okay, so are you ready? Good. Here are today's lyrics. I'll be your dream, I'll be your wish, I'll be your fantasy. I'll be your hope, I'll be your love, be everything that you need. I love you more with every breath, truly, madly, deeply do. I will be strong, I will be faithful, because I'm counting on. So, what song is that from? I wonder. I'm not going to give you any clues, I'm afraid to say, because possibly, maybe, I've just given the answer away. But anyway, have a guess wherever you're listening to today's show, where, you know, in the car, at home, work maybe, on a bus on your way to work, in an aeroplane on your way to a holiday, maybe you're on holiday itself. Anyway, wherever you are listening to today's show, have a guess, and of course we'll play that song a little bit later on. Right then, we are going to play two songs from 1995. You are going to hear from Joan Osborne in just a moment, and One of Us. But before that, released in 1995 as well, and taken from the album Daydream. She had a super 1990s. Here is Mariah Carey and Fantasy.

0: There we go then, released in 1995 from her debut studio album called Relish. That was Joan Osborne. That particular single was a number four hit on the Billboard Hot 100. It also earned as well, by the way, 3 Grammy nominations as well. It was also a big hit around the world, topping the charts in Australia, Belgium, Canada and Sweden. Right then, here on A Blast from the 90s, it is time for your bit. It's time for Mickey's first song.
1: Your first song.
0: So it's our thanks then to Mickey for her first song that she bought back in the 1990s. Boy, what a choice. Her first song was by The Verve. She says, please may I hear on my radio The Verve Bittersweet Symphony. The song isn't played enough on mainstream radio. Thankfully, I've managed to find myself this little station in London where I live, and their music is brilliant. I came across your particular show, and straight away, I remember buying my very first single back in 1997. The song was called Bittersweet Symphony. This is The Verve with Bittersweet Symphony.

So, released in 1997, that was Mickey's very first single that she bought. It was, of course, Bitter Sweet Symphony. What a great tune. So, like Mickey, if you want your first song that you bought back in the 1990s played out on a future show, please do get in touch with us. Just search for Blast Radio Shows on social media or the internet and get in touch. Right, still to come for you, we are going to play some Chicago, okay? Yes, Chicago. What kind of man would I be? We'll be playing for you very, very shortly. Before that, we go back to 1993 and the lead single from the debut studio album called Debut. This is Bjork with Human Behaviour.

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0: So that was Chicago here on A Blast from the Noughties. Yes, that particular song was first released in 1989, back end of 1989. It charted, however, in 1990 and also 1991. You're listening to A Blast from the Noughties. And back in the 1990s, there were, of course, some fantastic films that were released in the cinema. But was this one of them?
1: Do you remember this?
2: Welcome to an extraordinary world filled with magic and wonder. Open your mind and let yourself go. 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
6: 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Whoa!
7: What's this? What's this? There's color everywhere. What's this? There's white things in the air. What's this? I can't believe my eyes. I must be dreaming. Wake up, Jack. This is a snare.
3: What is this?
8: Haven't you heard of peace on earth and goodwill toward men?
2: Touchstone Pictures presents the enchanting story of two very special dreamers and the holiday spirit that brought them together. From the imagination of Tim Burton comes The Nightmare Before Christmas.
0: So that was The Nightmare Before Christmas. Tim Burton's The Nightmare Before Christmas, a 1993 American stop-motion animated musical dark fantasy film.

0: A song that was released in 1996. That was, of course, No Doubt There with Don't Speak. That particular single topped the charts in Australia, Canada, Iceland, the Netherlands, New Zealand, Ireland, and also the UK as well, becoming their most successful international single. So, here on A Blast from the 90s, it is time to test your musical and lyrical knowledge. Oh yes, it's time for this.
1: This is the Lyrical Game.
0: Yep, it is time then for today's Blast from the 90s Lyrical Game. If you didn't hear it earlier on, then this is your chance to hear the first four lines of a popular song from the 1990s. But what is that song? Well, you tell me. You can't really tell me because, unfortunately, you'll be listening to this and I'll be, well, you know, far away. Unless, of course, you're in the next room from me at this precise moment in time. But you're not because there's nobody here. So, anyway, here are those lyrics. I'll be your dream. I'll be your wish. I'll be your fantasy. I'll be your hope. I'll be your love. Be everything that you need. I love you more with every breath, truly, madly, deeply do. I will be strong, I will be faithful, because I'm counting on. So, what is that song? Okay, I think it's probably a little bit easy today, because if you haven't guessed it already, you'll find out why in about 10 seconds' time. Okay? Yes. I know. So, if you don't know what it is, then let's put you out of your misery. Here is today's Lyrical Game song.

0: That was, of course, Savage Garden there, and Truly, Madly, Deeply. Did you get that from the opening four lines? I must admit, I read it and it just didn't appeal to me that the fact that the first four lines had the song title in, until I read it out. Well, so, did you get the answer right? Well done if you did. Commiserations if you got it wrong. We'll do that again, of course, next time here on the show.
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0: Right, still to come, we have got some Sarah McLachlan for you. But before that, a brilliant collaboration between Cher, Chrissy Hynde and Naina Cherry features Eric Clapton. This is Love Can Build a Bridge.

So, a song that was originally released in 1990 by American country music duo The Judds. That was Love Can Build a Bridge by Cher, Chrissy Hynde, Nana Cherry, and featuring guitarist Eric Clapton as well. It was released as the 1995 official UK charity Comic Relief single, and this version topped the UK singles chart for 1 week in March of 1995. So then we have come, unfortunately, to the end of today's A Blast from the 90s. But as always, thank you very much for joining us here today. It's been a pleasure to have your company. Don't forget to check out, if you can, social media and also the website as well. 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To leave you for today, we are going to go back to 1998 and taken from the album Surfacing. This is Sarah McLachlan with Idea. Catch you later.

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2: Bendigo's Monday outlook, a shower or two, down to 4 degrees and a top of 14. Showers Tuesday, a low of 6 overnight and a high of 14. A shower or two Wednesday, down to 2 and a top of 11 degrees for Bendigo.
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60 minutes, you'll hear the best of the best country music in the world. Songs that'll touch your heart and comfort your soul. I'm Rex Mitchell, and this is Shiloh Country. Later in the program, I'll introduce you to a man who wears a gold buckle on his belt, and it's real gold, and he got it the hard way, on the back of a bucking bronc. Chris Ledoux tells a fascinating story of his ride from the rodeo circuit to Music Row. But first, this man's voice literally changed overnight. It dropped 2 octaves in a day, and nobody has sounded anything like him ever since. And he went on to become the second greatest country music singer of all time.

The man in black, Johnny Cash. If you don't know who Johnny was singing about, I'll give you a clue. You'll find his name on almost every page of the New Testament. And Johnny Cash says, that man is the greatest cowboy of them all. I'm Rex Mitchell, and welcome home to Shiloh Country.

Blake Shelton, Austin. Now that's not your average love 'em and leave 'em romance story, is it? You made it number one, probably by buying the CD, but that's not the average American family. When their marriage hits the rocks, they move on, permanently, to start the process all over again. 50% of American children live with only one of the original parents, and some now even belong to gay couples. Where is this nation headed? It doesn't augur well for the long-term future of the former United States.

0: The Oak Ridge Boys, looking for some guidance there, and in the right place, I might add. Lord, show me the way to go. In a minefield of cheating songs and an industry wrecked by marriage and divorce, it's amazing this next single got to number one and stayed there for 3 consecutive weeks. I'll play it when Shiloh Country returns.
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0: I'm Rex Mitchell, and welcome back to Shiloh Country. Well, here it is, from the woman who was married 5 times herself, Tammy Wynette's 3rd best-selling single in her 30-year career.

Stand By You Man has a fascinating story to it. It was written by Tammy Wynette and her producer Billy Sherrill in 1968. They'd cut two songs and needed one more to complete the session. So Sherrill gave the musicians and the Jordanaires a 20-minute break and took Tammy upstairs to write another song. He'd carried the title around in his pocket for more than a year, and Tammy said, "It was one of the fastest songs ever to come to me. It was almost as if it was meant to be." Sherrill told her later that the melody was borrowed from a public domain work by classical composer Richard Strauss. Stand By Your Man went on to become part of country music history, decades before Billy Gilman ever met that special woman.

0: After the break, we'll talk with the cowboy who's eaten more dirt than a baby cutting teeth. Chris Ledoux is my special guest when Shiloh...
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0: I'm Rex Mitchell and welcome back to Shiloh Country. Chris Ledoux is a real true blue cowboy and today he's my special guest. When he was young, his father was in the Air Force and his family toured all over the country and all over the world. His grandfather had a farm in Michigan and Chris loved to visit. That and the silver screen kindled Chris's love for horses. He started young in rodeo and in 1976 won the World Championship Bareback Riding Gold Buckle.
5: There's not a lot of money you're ready to admit in rodeoing. Why do people do it?
6: Well, you just love it. You know, I guess a lot of us were brainwashed or influenced by John Wayne, Roy Rogers, Gene Autry, and then other rodeo cowboys ahead of us. You know, we looked up to them as heroes and decided we wanted to do that. We didn't care if there was any money in it. I remember there was a point that I thought if they give me a hamburger a day and just let me get on, I don't care if I win or not.
0: But his father could see further ahead than the next ride and encouraged Chris to develop his songwriting talents. He wanted his son to have something to feed his family on after the rodeo wore thin. So together they cut an album a year for 14 years. That led to a deal with Liberty Records and a friendship with Garth Brooks. And the rest is rodeo history. Chris even wrote a couple of songs with Garth and used other writers too.
5: Tell me, you've used people like Ed Bruce.
6: Yeah.
5: Wonderful songwriter.
6: Yeah, he's one of my favorites, yeah.
5: Thank the Cowboy for the Ride.
6: Mm-hmm.
5: Tell me about that.
6: Yeah, that song just kind of came in over the A&R desk at Liberty, and I really like that song. And we did another song on the What You Gonna Do With the Cowboy album, You Just Can't See Him From the Road. And it's about the ranchers that still live out west, and a lot of people don't realize they're still there. It's just you got to get off the interstate if you want to check it out. And I think all of us need to at some point get out of town and go back to the country, either the mountains or whatever, and kind of take in nature, you know, the way it was meant to be. And a lot of times that's very soothing, and you can kind of get your head screwed back on straight.
7: Well, you don't see him much on the big screen anymore.

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Well, he's a knight in leather armor,

0: road.
1: I have a cousin who is now living in up in Canada by the name of Doug Flanagan, who was a...
2: I know Doug.
1: ...a bareback rider. So he's my cousin.
2: Yeah, I rodeoed with him.
1: Did you really?
2: Yeah, his nickname's Big Paul.
1: Is that right?
2: Doug Flanagan, yeah. A little story. He went to Juarez, Mexico one winter and bought a guitar for $3 down there. It had old black tape all around it. And that was our guitar for the winter. You know, we played that thing, and eventually Jim Smith broke it over John Holman's head somewhere, and I've got that thing in my basement right now. But Doug Flanagan, yeah.
1: So Doug's living up in Canada now.
2: Yeah. Yeah, he was a good bareback rider and a good guy, too.

0: How much time of the year do you spend on the road?
1: About all of it, it seems like. I can remember there was a point where I thought, well, 100 shows a year would be just right. But, you know, we have to kind of, while it's working, we've got to go for it. So we're probably doing 150 shows a year. We try to get home at least 1 week out of every five. You know, let all the guys get back to their families and let me get back to mine. And it keeps the music fresh, keeps us fresh, and keeps our family life working. You know, we could hit the road hard and heavy and put everything into the music and lose everything that's really worth something at home. And I don't want that to happen.
0: Today, my special guest was the Cadillac Cowboy, Chris LeDoux. After the break, the number one song that was written in just 7 minutes while the singer-songwriter was caught in traffic on a Hollywood freeway. We'll spin it when Shiloh Country returns.
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0: From the heart of Shiloh Country, I'm Rex Mitchell. You know, the average American works his entire life to acquire a standard of living he's content to die with. He strives to get more of what he's already got or what someone else has got. What's wrong with this picture? Beware of covetousness, for a man's life consisteth not in the abundance of things which he possesseth. Jesus said that 2,000 years ago, and it's as true today as it was back then. You know, we haven't changed. We've just changed the size of our toys.

In 1979, the Academy of Country Music named that Gatlin Brothers hit the single of the year. Every once in a while, a song like this comes along. The voice is as fresh as a clear mountain stream, and the message just as pure.

Jessica King, Lord, keep me in your will so I won't get in your way. Have you ever prayed that prayer? Try it sometime. It could change your life. 100 years ago, outlaws were hunted down and killed. Today, they can end up on top of the charts. That's what happened to two self-titled outlaws from Kentucky. And when Shiloh Country returns, we'll play a very moving song from one of their albums.

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1: I'm Rex Mitchell, and welcome back to Shiloh Country. This is where we play songs you'll want to remember. Several years ago, Princess Anne of Great Britain was touring the Smithsonian Institute in Washington, D.C., and astronaut Neil Armstrong was her guide. As they approached a display of spacesuits, she asked, "Is there any danger of a rip?" First man on the moon, Armstrong, replied, "Yes. The difference between life and death up there is only about 1/100th of an inch of rubber." It's not that much different down here sometimes. On our roads and elsewhere, there's often a very fine line between life and death, time and eternity.

Montgomery Gentry walking the very fine line. A Los Angeles highway patrolman is working on his day off because another officer is ill. And unfamiliar with this part of LA, he begins his day reluctantly. Then he gets his first radio call. It's an emergency. Child choking, handle code 3. Highway 101 is clogged with traffic, so he dashes several miles along an unfinished freeway. And then just as he sees the very street that'll take him to his destination, he realizes there's no off-ramp. Between the patrol car and the road far below is a deep, wide ditch and a steep embankment. To go around would be far too late, so silently he cries, "God, help me. What am I going to do?" Looking up, he sees a huge earth-moving vehicle with a driver who has the answer. "Follow me, officer. I'll make you a road." And he plows a path to the roadway below. Sirens screaming, the patrolman dashes a few short blocks to the house and bursts through the door. The tiny child is blue in the face with a button caught in his throat, and holding him upside down, he slaps the child on the back and the object falls to the floor. Glancing up to the sky, he says, "Thank you." Maybe a patrolman's job is not so bad after all. The next day, he revisits the improvised road to thank the driver and sees the gigantic earth mover again. The driver waves and yells as he runs towards the patrolman, but choking with emotion, he's unable to speak. "The baby's all right, thanks to you," says the patrolman. "You helped save his life." "I know," the driver mutters, biting his lip. "That was my son." Yes, my friend, God answers prayer. Think about it. I'm Rex Mitchell, and this is Shiloh Country.

the Statler Brothers. That's Shiloh Country for this week. Thanks for joining us. Next week, you'll hear another 60 minutes of music that'll touch your heart and comfort your soul. This week, Tim Mitchell was our engineer with technical assistance from Travis Turk, Jim Rayland, Jim Gilmore, and Michael Stanton. Shiloh Country is a production of Shiloh Media, Inc., and is produced in part at the studios of Audio Productions, Nashville, Tennessee. I'm Rex Mitchell, and until we meet again in Shiloh Country, goodbye and God bless you.

0: 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Fresh Bendigo.
1: The Royal Automobile Club of Victoria and Transport Accident Commission staff, along with local government representatives, are all urging road users to keep a lookout for children and to respect school zone speed limits. 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School speed zones are usually 40 kilometres an hour between 8 a.m. and 9:30 a.m. and then again at 2:30 p.m. and 4 p.m. on weekdays during school terms in areas where speed limits would otherwise be 50 or 60 kilometres an hour. I'm Laura Hipwell with another Centre State local update on Fresh Bendigo.
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4: Bendigo's Monday outlook, a shower or two, down to 4 degrees and a top of 14. Showers Tuesday, a low of 6 overnight and a high of 14. A shower or two Wednesday, down to 2 and a top of 11 degrees for Bendigo.
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0: For the next 60 minutes, you'll hear the best of the best country music in the world. Songs that'll touch your heart and comfort your soul. I'm Rex Mitchell, and this is Shiloh Country. Today, we shine the spotlight on a man who once dreamed of being a chiropractor. However, Joe Logan Diffie ended up on Music Row with a guitar in his hand. And at the end of the show, you'll hear the amazing story of how God got a man's undivided attention simply by showing him the sign of the fish. But first, Elvis Presley was renowned for his love of Cadillacs. He must have given away more than 20 in his lifetime. Well, here's one guy who regarded cars as simply a means of getting from A to B and not a status symbol. Danny Shirley tells the story.
1: We were poor when I was a young'un. I don't remember ever going hungry. Daddy made sure we didn't do without.

Confederate Railroad. I wonder what inspired that song. Did writers Dave Gibson and Bernie Nelson bury their father, who never was a Cadillac kind? Now that song is saturated with meaning. Some lines hit you like a sledgehammer and others are almost left unsaid. And that's the mark of a great songwriter. He never states the obvious. He finds a more subtle and even more powerful way of making his point. And that's the beauty of country music. George Jones once listened to a song he didn't want to cut. He thought it was too sad. But the label got their way, and we're glad they did. It became what many critics believe is the greatest country song of all time. And there's a line in that song which reiterates my point. Nowhere in the song does it say the man died. Writers Bobby Braddock and Curly Putman simply said they placed a wreath upon his door. He said-

she came to see him one last time. Oh, and we all wondered if she were. And it kept running through my mind. This time, he's over her for good.

Light and shade, night and day, life and death. That's what life is all about, isn't it? Today we try and hide death so we don't have to think about it. So now, when somebody dies, we call in the professionals, and the funeral home now takes care of all the arrangements. Now that's a misnomer if ever I heard one. They call the place a home, and yet nobody lives there, or ever will. Anyway, today you can purchase prepaid funerals, prepaid plots, and even select the method of burial years before you even look sick. I guess it's convenient that way. Me, I'm interested in life. Eternal life. Heaven is where I want to make my permanent abode. Don't you?

0: The Statler Brothers singing a different song. 100 years ago, 95% of all births in the United States took place at home. Today, it's a rarity, although it's gaining popularity again. After the break, Alabama tells us where life begins, on or after the honeymoon. That and more when Shiloh Country...
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0: I'm Rex Mitchell and welcome back to Shiloh Country. This is where we play one great song after another. Remember the good old days? Well, if you can't, this is how it worked. In the middle of the 20th century, two young people fell in love, inevitably a man and a woman. The young man then proposed to his girlfriend, discussed an engagement ring, and asked her father for her hand in marriage. They invited a few relatives and friends over, got hitched, and then left on their honeymoon. Those days are gone forever, I'm afraid. Weddings have become such a big occasion that 5% of couples now hire a consultant for between $10,000 and $15,000 to troubleshoot their event. And event is the right word. Today, the wedding stress is so great and the expense so burdensome that the happy couple can arrive home not so happy at all. So there's a lot to be said for simple marriages. A lifelong love, after all, is what marriage is all about, not how, when, and where we tie the knot.

0: time, I love it.
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Alabama, on hand for a hometown honeymoon. I don't know whether life will ever be that simple again. The Barcode Society has entangled us so fully in its sinister web that it's almost impossible to buy or sell the way we used to, or even live simply anymore. We've fallen such a long way from the Garden of Eden, where man first met his mate. And where can you find a true love?

0: B.J. Thomas. What a great singer. What a great song. After the break, the man from Oklahoma who once dreamed of being a chiropractor. We'll shine the spotlight on Joe Diffie when we return to Shiloh Country.
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0: I'm Rex Mitchell and welcome back to Shiloh Country. Joe Diffie, by any standards, is no ordinary Joe. Born in Tulsa, Oklahoma on December the 28th, 1958, he was raised in a musical family. They frequently drove down the road in their pickup singing country and gospel songs. Joe Sr. listened to George Jones, Merle Haggard, Johnny Cash and Lefty Frizzell, but little Joe wasn't stuck in any groove. At high school, he was a member of the gospel group Genesis 2. He also joined Special Edition, a local bluegrass group, and played guitar for Blitz, a local rock band. After college, Joe felt the call to the Texas oil fields and, for a while, even considered a career in chiropractic. However, in 1986, when the pumps in the Gulf slowed down, Joe lost his job. He returned to Duncan, married, and brought home a steady income from the local foundry. At nights and on weekends, he found time for his first love. He sang gospel, bluegrass, and country music at nightclubs, festivals, and fairs across Oklahoma. This experience and the encouragement of a close friend inspired Joe to head for Nashville and his third rock from the sun. Here, he learned a lot about the chaos stardom can bring.

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0: In the 90s, Nashville was deluged with artists and their brand of plastic country. Joe Diffie, on the other hand, was the real deal. He got a job with Gibson Guitars and sang songwriter demos on the side. His voice was so admired by his peers that Diffie was one of the most in-demand demo singers in Nashville. Sometimes he recorded as many as 50 in one week. Bob Montgomery liked Joe a lot and wanted to sign him to Epic. However, his roster was already full, so he asked him to wait. And wait he did. Just 1 year later, Montgomery was as good as his word. Joe Logan Diffie joined Epic Records, and his very first release, Home, skyrocketed to number one.
1: The only thing I see ahead is just the

Home made Joe Diffie the first artist ever to top Billboard, R&R and Galvan industry charts with his debut single. A string of hits followed, The Devil Danced in Empty Pockets, A New Way to Light Up an Old Flame, which Joe co-wrote, and John Deere Green, all scurried up the charts. By the end of the 90s, though, Joe fell out of favour with Music Row and his releases had little success. A divorce would follow and Joe was soon searching for new horizons. And although Joe Diffie was a closet rocker with an infectious traditional country voice, we like him best for his heartfelt treatments of classic country ballads like this. It's a song that tells us as much about Joe Diffie as it does about the battle for life itself.

0: Did you ever have a ship that didn't come in? Joe Diffie did. And there's a message in that song for each and every one of us. Today, we shine the spotlight on an ordinary Joe from Tulsa, Oklahoma. And after the break, Reba presents us with a perplexing question. That and more when Shiloh Country returns.
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0: From the heart of Shiloh Country, I'm Rex Mitchell. Today, pornography is big business. Let's not pretend it doesn't exist. It does. And depending upon who you read, up to 60% of all internet sites are now devoted to porn. That's big business. But hey, those sites wouldn't even exist if there wasn't a market for their dirty linen. Somebody's next-door neighbor is poring over that porn, if you're not. Pornography is a sickness, whether we acknowledge it or not, and that sickness is polluting minds and breaking up marriages all across this nation. And pornography is in your face every day, on TV, on the beach, in newspapers, and on bookstands, as Reba found out.

0: Bieber asking the question, what do you say at a moment like this? Well, do you want to live your life as a wimp or stand up and be counted? How about telling the truth? Don't your children deserve to be told the truth about everything? It'll build a strong foundation for their lives, and if you do that, they'll respect you and love you until the day you die. And if you're wondering where to start, try telling the truth about Santa Claus and Christmas. That's a great conversation starter right there. If you don't tell them the truth about Santa, who they see every year, how can you expect them to believe in Jesus, who they cannot see?
1: The old man turned off the radio, said, where did all of the old songs go? Kids sure play funny music these days. They play it in the strangest way. Said it looks to me like they've all gone wild. It was peaceful back when I was a child. Well, man, could it be that the girls and boys are trying to be heard above your noise? And the lonely voice of you cries, what is truth? A little boy of three sitting on the floor looks up and says, Daddy, what is war? Son, that's when people fight and die. A little boy of three says, Daddy, why? Young man of 17 in Sunday school, being taught the golden rule. And by the time another year's gone around, it may be his turn to lay his life down.

man sitting on the witness stand. The man with the book says, raise your hand. Repeat after me, I solemnly swear. The man looked down at his long hair. And although the young man solemnly swore, nobody seemed to hear anymore. And it didn't really matter if the truth was there. It was the cut of his clothes and the length of his hair.

0: is trying to tell somebody that he cares. Yeah, the ones that you're calling wild are gonna be the leaders in a little while. This old world's waking to a newborn day, and I solemnly swear that it'll be their way. You better help that voice of you find what is true, and the lonely voice of you cries, what is truth?
1: Jesus said, I am the way, the truth, and the life, and no man comes to the Father but by me. And Johnny, whether we believe it or not, history will verify the fact. And that, my friend, is the truth. After the break, you'll hear the story about a man whose life was miraculously changed by the sign of a fish. That and more when Shiloh Country returns.
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1: I'm Rex Mitchell, and welcome back to Shiloh Country. It's mid-afternoon in San Leandro, California. A factory worker from International Harvester is heading home after a hard day's work. Driving leisurely down the interstate, he's passed by a car displaying a bumper sticker with a fish sign on it. Now, that's not uncommon in Southern California, but here in the North, it's rare. The sign particularly catches his attention because a Christian who recently spoke to him had the same bumper sticker. The thought now crosses his mind, maybe God's trying to give me a sign or something. But he soon discards it as a coincidence. Then the very next car that passes him has the same kind of bumper sticker. And the next. Scared, he asks, what's going on? A total of 6 consecutive cars have passed by with the same bumper sticker, all displaying the sign of the fish. He now believes God is definitely trying to tell him something. And even though he's not a Christian, he prays, okay, God, if you're really trying to get my attention, see to it that the next vehicle that goes by will also have a sign of a fish on it. And if so, I'll get serious with you. I'll follow you. Glancing into the rearview mirror, he lets out a sigh of relief. He knows he's been let off the hook. He's about to be passed by a large 18-wheeler. There's just no way that this truck is going to have a Christian bumper sticker on it with the sign of a fish. And he's right, it doesn't. What he sees, however, is a large fish drawn with somebody's finger into the dirt on the back of the truck. And inside that fish are the letters IXOYE, the name of Jesus in Greek. At this point, God has his full attention. Rather than returning home, he drives to the nearest Christian bookstore and asks the girl behind the counter what the fish sign and the letters in it really mean. She replies, Christ, God's Son, the Savior. Within a year, this young factory worker is baptized and becomes a Christian. And all that because one day he saw the sign of a fish while driving home from work. Yes, my friend, God is everywhere. He knows our every thought and sees our every action. Think about it. I'm Rex Mitchell, and this is Shiloh Country.

0: Vern Gosden. That's Shiloh Country for this week. Thanks for joining us. Next week, you'll hear another 60 minutes of music that'll touch your heart and comfort your soul. This week, Tim Mitchell was our engineer, with technical assistance from Travis Turk, Jim Rowland, Jim Gilmore, and Michael Stanton. Shiloh Country is a production of Shiloh Media Inc. and is produced in part at the studios of Audio Productions, Nashville, Tennessee. I'm Rex Mitchell, and until we meet again in Shiloh Country, goodbye and God bless you.
1: I pray
0: that with music that'll touch your heart and comfort your soul. This week, Tim Mitchell was our engineer, with technical assistance from Travis Turk, Jim Rowland, Jim Gilmore, and Michael Stanton. Shiloh Country is a production of Shiloh Media Inc. and is produced in part at the studios of Audio Productions, Nashville, Tennessee.

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4: Bendigo's Monday outlook, a shower or two, down to 4 degrees and a top of 14. Showers Tuesday, a low of 6 overnight and a high of 14. A shower or two Wednesday, down to 2 and a top of 11 degrees for Bendigo.
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For the next 60 minutes, you'll hear the best of the best country music in the world. Songs that will touch your heart and comfort your soul. I'm Rex Mitchell, and this is Shiloh Country. Later on, we'll feature the group that some people say have won too many awards. Today, we shine the spotlight on Alabama. And at the end of the show, you'll hear an amazing story of how a young man miraculously finds three tiny components, parts, which he lost after he borrowed his neighbor's lawnmower. But first, if you spend your life walking the city streets, it'll do your soul good to turn off the television, get off Easy Street, and ride the dirt road, just for a change.

Sawyer Brown on the dirt road. The simple path doesn't always appeal, but I've found that it costs much less than the high road and the rewards are often far greater. Sometimes we spend too many years of our lives striving for things that weren't worth it after all. And God's best is quite often found in the places we least expect it. Darren was a young man about to go to college, and turning to his father, he said, "Dad, I really need a car while I'm away at university." His father replied softly, "We'll see about it." Disappointed, the son said no more, and then on the day that he boarded the bus, his father handed him a New Testament and said, "Son, this book has many treasures, and I want you to search for them." Over the following months, Darren often wrote to his father, telling him that he still wanted the car. His letters continued unabated for the next 4 years. And on graduation day, he told his father how grieved he was that he never got the vehicle he requested. His father simply opened his son's New Testament to Matthew 13:44, where it said, "The kingdom of heaven is likened unto treasure hid in a field." And there, like a virgin bookmark, was a certified check with which he could have bought the car.

0: If you've lost someone dear to you, you probably wished you'd spent more time with them, right? I have, and I do. Time is so precious. In fact, it's something that can't be bought back at any price. Use it wisely, my friend, for as Elvis once said,
1: it's more important to try to surround yourself with people who can give you a little happiness, because you only pass through this life once, Jack. You don't come back for an encore.

0: Elvis Presley with some wise counsel there. Time is well spent when we call on him. Not long ago, an American farmer walked off the land every 3 minutes. Well, that's not what these two gentlemen will be doing. Montgomery Gentry are making a stand, and you'll hear about it when Shiloh Country returns.
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0: I'm Rex Mitchell, and welcome back to Shiloh Country. This is where we play one great song after another. Have you ever driven past a farm with its barns falling down and the fields overgrown with weeds and wondered why? Well, listen carefully to these next two songs and you'll have a better understanding of why this nation is no longer agriculturally self-sufficient.

US government now pays farmers to leave their fields idle. Four large corporations have bought up most of the nation's seed stock, that's wheat, corn, barley, rye, oats, etc. And most of the seed they sell now is genetically engineered, or as they prefer to describe it, modified. It's even harder now to find heirloom or natural seeds for your home garden. Just read the labels at your local supermarket and you may be surprised just how little we now raise at home. Merle Haggard's song may not have been believed back in the 1980s, but his words hit us squarely in the face today. If

0: Merle Haggard with a prophetic warning. If we don't sow, we don't reap those amber waves of grain. After the break, the group that country music says has won more than enough awards. Today, we shine the spotlight on Alabama.
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1: I'm Rex Mitchell, and welcome back to Shiloh Country. It's hard to find words to express the talent and dedication of the legend we now call Alabama. In a period of just 17 years, they scored more than 40 number one hit records, and their songs are arguably some of the best country music ever recorded. These boys grew up with dirt under their fingernails, and their ambitions ran wild in the hot, humid, fertile fields of northeastern Alabama.

founders of the group, Randy Owen, Teddy Gentry, and Jeff Cook, were born and raised in northeastern Alabama. They're no strangers to the hard times of country living, nor the close-knit family ties that accompany rural life in the South. First cousins, Owen and Gentry, got together with distant cousin, Cook, in 1969. These jam sessions led to a group called Young Country. In 1972, the group was joined by friend Bennett Vartanian and renamed Wild Country. Several years and six drummers later, Wild Country welcomed a rocker from South Central Massachusetts, Mark Herndon. He would have a profound effect on the sound and destiny of the group, and Alabama's unequal velvet harmony was on its way into the history books. Even now, more than 30 years later, who can sing songs quite like this?

Alabama's extraordinary harmony was not only the product of their bloodline, it was honed at the Bowery, a waterfront nightclub at Myrtle Beach, South Carolina. For seven long, hot summers, they were the house band. They played six nights a week for tips. But from the Bowery emerged a unique, distinctive sound, anchored in precise three-part harmonies. In the beginning, Alabama was known as a country rock group, and their driving sound offended more than a few traditional country fans. However, what wasn't evident back then was that this group had real substance, and over the years, Alabama have not only mellowed, they've blossomed. Today, more than ever, their songs are full of heart and soul, and this song is no exception. For all of us, life is like a piece of string. It has a beginning and an end, and no one knows how long our piece of string will be. And in the end, it's not what's written about us here on earth that'll matter. More important will be what's written in heaven.

0: Today, we turn the spotlight on the Country Music Association's Artist of the Decade in the 1980s, Alabama. After the break, Leanne Rimes puts her heart and soul into a song that was number one on the pop chart for 10 consecutive weeks. We'll play that song and more when Shiloh Country returns.
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0: From the heart of Shiloh Country, I'm Rex Mitchell. It's hard to get to the top of the pop charts anytime, much less to stay there for 10 consecutive weeks. But that's exactly what Debbie Boone did back in 1977. And Leanne Rimes loved the song so much, she included it on her inspirational album.

Leanne Rimes, glancing through a window into glory, and she says, "You light up my life." Life is such a precious gift, and today the average life expectancy is only 70 years, or 25,550 days. Whether you're a prince, a pauper, or even a president, that's all you'll ever get. Down here, anyway. So make the most of it. That's what Diamond Rio is dreaming about here.

0: No prizes for guessing who Ronnie Millsap is singing about there. What do you do when a borrowed piece of equipment falls apart when you're using it? Well, we'll find out when Shiloh Country returns.
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0: I'm Rex Mitchell, and welcome back to Shiloh Country. It's the summer of 1972. A young man has just married, and he and his wife moved to a small farmhouse surrounded by a large field of grass. By the middle of spring, it's 2 feet high, and to keep the snakes from his house, he borrows a neighbour's lawnmower and begins mowing the perimeter fence. After an hour, the mower suddenly stops. The fuel bowl, washer, and tiny lock nut have vibrated off and are missing. Because the mower has no catcher, a 6-inch deep trail of clippings lies behind him. Without a fuel bowl, the mower could operate for several minutes, so he retraces his footsteps, groping in the grass. After 20 minutes of fruitless searching, he asks God to help him find the missing parts. And walking back to the mower, he feels led to scrape away some grass about 3 feet from where it had stopped. There is a piece of glass about the size of a quarter, barely visible above the soft earth. He digs it out, and to his astonishment, it's the entire fuel bowl. He shouts, "Praise the Lord!" But where is the tiny washer and lock nut? In less than 5 minutes, he's located, cleaned, and installed all the missing parts. Now, I know that that story is true, because I was that man. Yes, my friend, God does answer prayer. Think about it. I'm Rex Mitchell, and this is Shiloh Country.

Walt Mills thanking God for the wonder of it all. That's Shiloh Country for this week. Thanks for joining us. Next week, you'll hear another 60 minutes of music that'll touch your heart and comfort your soul. This week, Tim Mitchell was our engineer with technical assistance from Travis Turk, Jim Raylan, Jim Gilmore, and Michael Stanton. Shiloh Country is a production of Shiloh Media, Inc. and is produced in part at the Studios of Audio Productions, Nashville, Tennessee. I'm Rex Mitchell, and until we meet again in Shiloh Country, goodbye, and God bless you.

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3: Bendigo's Monday outlook, a shower or two down to 4 degrees and a top of 14. Showers Tuesday, a low of 6 overnight and a high of 14. A shower or two Wednesday, down to 2 and a top of 11 degrees for Bendigo.
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5: 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It's Back to the 70s with Kevin Larkin. The memories. The music. It's Back to the 70s with Kevin Larkin. Now, back to the 70s with Kevin Larkin.

Love Will Find a Way. Pablo Cruz to start us off on this week's Back to the 70s. Hi there, it's your host Kevin Larkin, and in the next hour, we'll spotlight the contributions the Irish have made to American music, starting with the first of a couple of songs this hour from Gilbert O'Sullivan.

0: That song peaked at number 5 in 1976. It's Rufus featuring Chaka Khan with Sweet Thing on Back to the 70s. We're still to come this hour. I've got this week's TV tune, a meltdown song, but coming up next, we'll continue with our spotlight of Irish singers and bands that had an influence in American music with a song from a singer from Belfast, Northern Ireland. That's coming up next. Right now, it's the Guess Who.
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song about the legendary Fats Domino from Van Morrison on Back to the 70s. It's Kevin Larkin here with a song now that topped the R&B charts in 1977, written and sung by Lionel Richie. Here are the Commodores with Easy on Back to the 70s.

When you're hot, you're hot. Jerry Reed on Back to the 70s with Kevin Larkin. Up now, a Burt Bacharach, Hal David song that was a big hit for Dionne Warwick back in 1967. Here's Aretha's version of I Say a Little Prayer.

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That chair with Half-Breed on Back to the 70s, where this hour we're celebrating the Irish in U.S. music. Going back to 1972 now for an encore from County Waterford native Gilbert O'Sullivan. He had five top 40 hits in the U.S., but this was his biggest.

It's Back to the 70s with Michael Jackson and Don't Stop Till You Get Enough. It marked the first time in Michael's career that he had full creative control over his music, and the song spent 6 weeks at number one in 1979. Kevin Larkin here, dipping into the one-hit wonder file now for a song that was originally done by the British group Hot Chocolate. Here is the New York group The Stories with their cover of Brother Louie.

0: Like a tree.
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6: Bendigo's Monday outlook, a shower of 2 down to 4 degrees and a top of 14. Showers Tuesday, a low of 6 overnight and a high of 14. A shower or 2 Wednesday, down to 2 and a top of 11 degrees for Bendigo.
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12: And of course, that's 70s music. It's Back to the 70s with Kevin Larkin. The memories. The music. It's Back to the 70s with Kevin Larkin. Now, back to the 70s with Kevin Larkin.

It's one of my favorites from Chicago. Saturday in the Park getting us underway with another week of flashbacks here on Back to the 70s. Hi there, it's Kevin Larkin, and this week we're going to spotlight songs that mention birds. And kicking off this week's feature is a 1975 hit from the all-girl disco group from Germany. Here's the Silver Convention on Back to the 70s.

Back in the 70s with Even Now. It was the title track from his 1978 album, which yielded 4 top 40 singles. Kevin Larkin here with another equally successful singer-songwriter from the 70s now. Here's Carole King.

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0: That's the first single from the Commodores to make it into the top 10. Sweet Love climbed to number 5 in 1975. Hey, still to come this hour, I've got this week's Meltdown song.
1: But right now, we go back to 1977 for a song from the Steve Miller Band that topped out at number 2 on the charts that year. Here's Fly Like an Eagle on Back to the 70s.

0: Those are the Crusaders on Back to the 70s with a song from 1972 called Put It Where You Want It.
1: Seriously? We play the 70s, the big groups and artists, plus the disco hits. We like the 70s. We have the music. 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

That's a song that was first a hit in 1963, sung by brother and sister Charlie and Inez Fox. James Taylor and Carly Simon put the song back on the top 40 in 1974 when they recorded Mockingbird. Kevin Larkin here, changing gears with some 70s rock and roll now from the Seattle group Heart, featuring sisters Ann and Nancy Wilson. Here's Straight On Back to the 70s.

Rick Dees was a very popular L.A. DJ when he recorded Disco Duck back in 1978. The song went on to win a People's Choice Award for Best New Song. It's Back to the 70s with your host Kevin Larkin and the group from Winnipeg, Manitoba now, that at one time recorded under the name Rainfelt. After a few personnel changes and a change in management, the name changed too to Bachman Turner Overdrive. Here's Let It Ride.

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1: Hello out there. Peabody and Sherman here. The Wayback Machine, my incomparable invention for traveling through time, has been set for the year 1970.

That's a track off the hugely popular Band on the Run album. Paul McCartney and Wings on Back to the 70s with Bluebird. Let's sneak in one more bird song before we have to say goodbye from the Canadian Snowbird. Here's Anne Murray. Beneath

0: It's Kevin Larkin saying until next time, you keep that lava lamp lit, and I'll see you right back here with another episode of Back to the 70s. Bye-bye.
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8: Bendigo's Monday outlook, a shower of 2 down to 4 degrees and a top of 14. Showers Tuesday, a low of 6 overnight and a high of 14. A shower or 2 Wednesday, down to 2 and a top of 11 degrees for Bendigo.
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15: Welcome to Back to the 70s with Kevin Larkin, a tribute to the music of New Orleans.

That's a favorite song of New Orleans, Ico Ico, which was first released in 1953, a big hit for the Dixie Cups in 65, and that's New Orleans native Dr. John with his version from 1972. Hi there, it's Kevin Larkin. Welcome into this week's Back to the 70s, where in the next hour, I'll spotlight some of the music and singers of the Big East.

That's Paul Simon with a song about the quintessential New Orleans party, Take Me to Mardi Gras, on Back to the 70s. A visit to the Big Easy would not be complete without some jambalaya, beignets from Café du Monde, and perhaps having your cards read by a fortune teller. Here's a song about one of those things now. This is Cher with Dark Lady on Back to the 70s.

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the influence of voodoo, featured in Redbone's song The Witch Queen of New Orleans, on Back to the 70s, as we spotlight music about and singers from New Orleans. Here's native Jean Knight now with her only top 40 single, but it was a big one. It was the number one soul single from 1971.

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Mardi Gras Mambo from the Meters, who didn't have a lot of commercial success, but were influential in backing up many artists like Lee Dorsey, Robert Palmer, fellow New Orleans natives Dr. John, and Alan Toussaint, who himself was a successful songwriter and was responsible for writing the breakout hit for the Pointer Sisters. Here's Yes We Can Can on Back to the 70s.

0: The Player Sisters from 1973, and what would start to be a long list of top 40 hits, Yes We Can, on Back to the 70s. For coming up, we'll continue our spotlight of New Orleans music with an encore from Dr. John and a 60s flashback from the Animals.
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Right Place, Wrong Time, an encore from Dr. John on Back to the 70s, as this hour we spotlight the music of New Orleans. We're up now to a song from Tom Waits, who is a native of California, but obviously likes everything that makes New Orleans special. I Wish I Were in New Orleans on Back to the 70s.

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1: Hello out there. Peabody and Sherman here. The Wayback Machine, my incomparable invention for traveling through time, has been set for the year
0: 1964.

0: based on an old English folk song. That's the House of the Rising Sun. Eric Burden and the Animals on Back to the 70s. Kevin Larkin here with another song written by New Orleans native Alan Toussaint. Here's Three Dog Night with Play Something Sweet.
1: Well,

0: A song about the oldest profession that if you walk along the French Quarter, you're likely to see some of that. That's LaBelle with Lady Marmalade on Back to the 70s. I'm Kevin Larkin saying until next time, you keep that lava lamp lit, and I'll see you right back here with another episode of Back to the 70s. Bye-bye.
1: Why don't you make like a tree?
2: 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You're bothering.
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6: Bendigo's Monday outlook, a shower of 2 down to 4 degrees and a top of 14. Showers Tuesday, a low of 6 overnight and a high of 14. A shower or 2 Wednesday, down to 2 and a top of 11 degrees for Bendigo.
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0: Here we go. 1959 is the year. The artist is Dolly Parton. That was Puppy Love. And the very first single that was released, although it wasn't an album release, by the legendary singer. Since then, of course, she has had hit after hit after hit. She has sold over 100 million records. She has had a whole host of number ones. Not only she had number ones by herself, but also, of course, other artists as well. And she's also, well, she's won 11 Grammy Awards, 3 Emmys, 6 Golden Globes, and also a Tony Award as well. And she has been nominated for 2 Academy Awards as well. She's had numerous number one singles in the Billboard Country Chart, the American Billboard Charts, and, of course, worldwide as well. Welcome along. This is the first and last radio show. My name is Gary. Thank you for joining us here today. So, Dolly Parton then. That was her first single to be released in 1959. The last single that she has released was in 2025 by herself. This particular single was actually written as a tribute to her late husband, Carl Dean, who had died in March of 2025. Released in 2025, this is Dolly Parton, and If You Hadn't Been There.
1: If you hadn't been there, where would I be?

0: I wouldn't be here if you hadn't been there.
1: Oh, I wouldn't be here
0: if you hadn't been there.

0: There we go, Dolly Parton then, and the single that was released as a tribute to her late husband, Carl Dean, who died in March of 2025. That song reflects on the impact that Carl Dean had on Dolly Parton's life and career, expressing gratitude for his support and love throughout their marriage. They were, in fact, married for nearly 60 years, which is absolutely brilliant. Carl Dean, actually did choose to remain out of the public eye throughout Dolly Parton's career. And, of course, she's still performing as well, doing a Las Vegas residency, of course, in 2026. And, led a very private life away from the spotlight, of course, of Dolly Parton. Absolutely brilliant tune, it's got to be said. And the last one, technically, to be released by Dolly Parton as a solo artist.
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0: So a bit of Dolly Parton then in the show to start with. And we have still got some great number ones from the Billboard charts and also the UK charts as well. Another kind of country singer as well also coming up for you on today's show. But before all of that, a gentleman that was born, David Jones, on the 8th of January 1947. This particular artist died in January of 2016. He was, of course, a singer, songwriter, and also an actor as well. And he is regarded as one of the most influential musicians of the 20th century. Receiving particular acclaim for his work throughout the 1970s, his career was marked by reinvention and visual presentation, and his music and stagecraft have had a significant impact on popular music. But the life of David Bowie started as a musician, believe it or not, right the way back in 1962. Yep. Certainly was 1962, and the song that he first released wasn't as David Bowie. No, it wasn't. It was actually named David Jones and the King Bees. It was released in 1964, and this is the song. It's called Liza Jane.

There we go, David Bowie then, and the very first single to be released by David Bowie, credited as Davy Jones and the King Bees. It was released in 1964 when David Bowie was just 17 years old. Despite promoting the single on TV shows in the UK and receiving good radio coverage back in the mid-1960s, the single sold poorly and the band was subsequently dropped from their record label, which I can't remember who it was, if I'm honest with you. But, of course, David Bowie would go on to release some fantastic tunes throughout the 1970s. Of course, who cannot forget Changes, Starman, of course, as well. Sorrow, Rebel, Rebel, and, of course, Golden Years fame. Oh, there's just so many. Heroes as well is one of my favourites, of course. But in the 1960s, he would also release I Pity the Fool, You've Got a Habit of Leaving, known as Davy Jones and the Lower Third, and Can't Help Thinking About Me. There was also I Dig Everything, Rubber Band, and The Laughing Gnome as well. None of them charted. But in 1969, his last release in the 1960s, Space Oddity, came around. It was first released in July 1969. I wonder why July 1969. And it was the opening track to his second studio album, which was called David Bowie. There we go. It was rushed to capitalize on the Apollo 11 moon landing, and it was very much critically praised at the time and used for many moon-style TV shows back in the late 1960s. It was his first and only chart hit for 3 years. Reissues, of course, as well throughout the late 1960s and also 70s as well. But, of course, David Bowie will be back in the 1970s as Ziggy Stardust. But this is the last song to be released by him in the 1960s. As I said, in 1969, around about the time of the Apollo moon landings, this is David Bowie, Space Oddity.

0: You know what? I'm going to be absolutely honest with you. In my early music career, shall we say, wasn't a great fan of David Bowie. Then, one of my radio friends introduced me to David Bowie and said, look, you need to listen to his 1970s stuff. And boy, I'm glad I did. Absolutely fantastic and mesmerising as well. That was David Bowie, his last single to be released in the 1960s, Space Oddity, in 1969. David Bowie then, over his career, has won 6 Grammy Awards, 4 Brit Awards, including Best British Male Artist twice, and Outstanding Contribution to Music as well in 1996. He did actually turn down a knighthood in 2003, stating, I would never have any intention of accepting anything like that. I seriously don't know what it's for. It's not what I spent my life working for. There we go. Another artist that has sold over 100 million records. He is also on the Rolling Stones' greatest albums of all time recent list. Also, many, many albums in that particular list of the top 500 albums as well. He is an absolute legend. Not only a musician, but also a great actor as well. Labyrinth. Watch out for that one. And also The Man Who Fell to Earth as well. Another great film starring the legend himself.
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0: So earlier on today then, we played for you the first and last single to be released by the legend that is Dolly Parton. Well, another country music star as such, just a little bit of country, a little bit of pop has to be said, is one Destiny Hope Cyrus, who was born on November the 23rd, 1992. An influential figure in popular music, of course, she is known as Miley Cyrus. She, of course, has had many, many hits released since 2007, not only as Miley Cyrus, but also as Hannah Montana. But we are going to play for you the first one that she released as Miley Cyrus by herself. She did release in 2007 Ready, Set, Don't Go with her dad, Billy Ray Cyrus, which reached number 37 on the Billboard Hot 100. But the first single she released as a solo artist, as Miley Cyrus, was this one from the album Meet Miley Cyrus. This is See You Again.

Miley Cyrus then, and her very first single that she released as Miley Cyrus, that was See You Again. Of course, whilst performing as Miley Cyrus, she also was in the Disney Channel TV show Hannah Montana, which ran from 2006 to 2011. She starred, of course, alongside her dad, Billy Ray Cyrus, as well. She has won two Grammy Awards in 2025. For Flowers, including Record of the Year as well. She's also sold millions of albums and, of course, singles as well. And she is, of course, member Billboard number one, Wrecking Ball as well, which, well, remember the video for that one as well. But in 2006, as I said, she did play Hannah Montana. And in 2026, they celebrated 20 years since the very first episode of Hannah Montana with a very special concert. On that concert, there was a single called Younger You. It was released in 2026, March of 2026, in fact. And that particular single features on the Hannah Montana 20th anniversary special. Well, I think it's fitting that we should play it for you. This is the last song to be released to date by Miley Cyrus. This is Younger You.

0: There we go, Miley Cyrus then, and Younger You, released in March of 2026 from the 20th anniversary Hannah Montana special album. She is a massive, massive star. She is the original teen queen as well. That was, of course, Miley Cyrus.
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0: So, what was the last number one in America in 2002? Well, have a little guess, okay, at or wherever you're listening to the show. Okay, we'll tell you, play it for you as well in just a moment. But the first number one single on the Billboard Hot 100 in 2002 was also the last number one single in 2001. Taken from the soundtrack to the 2002 film 8 Mile, which also starred American rapper Eminem, which is a great film, by the way. Here is Eminem with Lose Yourself.
3: Look, if you had one shot, one opportunity to seize everything you ever wanted, one moment, you capture

So American hip-hop duo Outkast there, and the last number one hit in America in 2002. That was, of course, Hey Ya. For that, you heard from Eminem from the film 8 Mile, and it was the number one single, the first number one single in 2002. Check out 8 Mile, by the way. It is a great film. So did you get Outkast right, by the way? Well done if you did. If you didn't, never mind. We'll have another guest, though, at the UK number one, but this time in 2001. What was the last number one hit in the UK in 2001? Technically at Christmas time, although it's nothing to do with Christmas, to be honest with you. But to find out what it is in just a moment. Before that, though, we are going to play for you the first number one single of 2001. Here is Rui De Silva featuring Cassandra, and this is Touch Me.

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So, the last number one single then in the UK. Did you get it right? Robbie Williams, Nicole Kidman there, and their version of Something Stupid. So, unfortunately, then, we have come to the end of today's first and last radio show. Thank you very much for tuning in today. We are going to play for you the first and last singles from an album released in 1981. The last single from this particular album is called Down by the Sea. It also features the song Down Under. We're going to play for you the first song from the album Business as Usual by Men at Work. And this is Who Can It Be Now? Thanks for listening. Catch you later.

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1: Bendigo's Monday outlook, a shower or two, down to 4 degrees and a top of 14. Showers Tuesday, a low of 6 overnight and a high of 14. A shower or two Wednesday, down to 2 and a top of 11 degrees for Bendigo.
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2: I can't book a cab like that, sir. 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It goes all the way to Melbourne.
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2: Speaking, are you checking or making a booking?
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2: Picking up from?
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2: Where?
3: On the side of the road.
2: I can't book a cab like that, sir. 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

There we go, the very first single to be released by English rock band Pink Floyd. That was Arnold Lane. It was released in March of 1967, and it's about a man with a strange hobby of stealing women's underwear from washing lines. Apparently, it was actually based on a real person as well. So, this is the first and last radio show. My name is Gary. Thank you for joining us here today, where we basically play the first songs and the last songs from artists, decades, musicians, number ones. You'll get the gist as we go along. So that was the first song released in the 1960s by Pink Floyd. Of course, they would go on to have many, many, many more in the 1960s and beyond. The last song which they released in the 1960s was actually a single only released in France, Japan, and also New Zealand as well. It was taken from the soundtrack to the film More, which read up about on the internet. I'm not going to tell you what it's all about, but this was featured on that particular soundtrack and apparently has never been played live by Pink Floyd in any format at all. Anyway, this is Pink Floyd, and this is the last song released in the 1960s. This is The Nile Song.

Released by them in the 1960s. That was, of course, the absolutely brilliant The Nile Song. It was taken from the soundtrack album to the film More. And, of course, Pink Floyd, one of the biggest bands of all time. Formed in 1965, they've had a string of hits. Late 1960s, the 1970s, and also the 1980s, of course, as well. 15 studio albums, 3 EPs, 7 live albums, 12 compilation albums, 7 box sets, believe it or not. And, you know, you think with all that years and popularity, etc., etc., only released 27 singles. Of course, they have got some of the classic albums of all time. Well, you know, The Dark Side of the Moon, released in 1973. Wish You Were Here in 1975. The Wall, of course, in 1979. Ugh, and The Division Bell as well in 1994. Brilliant, brilliant albums, got to be said. And they have sold nearly 300 million records, basically, at the time of this recording. Simply brilliant. You are listening to the First and Last Radio Show. My name is Gary. Thank you very much for joining us here today. Now then, one of the greatest entertainers of the 20th century is, of course, Michael Jackson. He is an absolute legend in the world of music. He was born in 1958, tragically passed away in 2009, dubbed the King of Pop. He is widely regarded as one of the most significant figures of the 20th century. Over a four-decade career, his musical achievements broke racial barriers and made him a dominant figure worldwide, all through his songs, concerts, and also fashion as well. Not only that, but also some street dance moves as well, such as the moonwalk, the robot, and also the anti-gravity lean. Have you ever tried that? No, nor have I. He, of course, rose to solo stardom with the album in 1979, Off the Wall, and then, of course, Thriller, released in 1982. One of the best-selling albums in history, of course, featuring the songs Thriller, Beat It, Billie Jean, The Girl Is Mine, PYT as well. We are going to play for you two songs that, to be honest with you, you don't hear very often on the radio. Well, at least one of them anyway. The last song on the album was released in 1982, and it was called The Lady In My Life. We are going to play that for you in just a moment. But the first song on that particular album was actually released in May of 1983. Here is Michael Jackson and Wannabe Starting Something.

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Very much different to some of the other singles released on the album Thriller. That was Michael Jackson there. And the last single on the album Thriller, that was The Lady in My Life. That was only one of two songs that wasn't actually released as a single. The other one was Baby Be Mine, or initially released as a single, I should say. It is actually the only single on the album that has never been released as a single. And of course, you also heard the first single from that particular album. That was Wannabe Starting Something, released in 1983, of course, after the album was released. If you've never listened to Thriller, I would. It is brilliant. The Girl Is Mine with Paul McCartney. Thriller, of course, Beat It, Billie Jean, Human Nature, PYT, Pretty Young Thing. Absolutely brilliant, brilliant tunes. And of course, Wannabe Starting Something as well was also a number one hit in many countries also. So there we go. He is, of course, as I said, the king of pop, one of the legends of the music industry, and also very, very sadly missed. And I cannot believe it's been nearly 30 years since Michael Jackson passed away. So this is the first and last radio show, and it's time to move things around. We are going to give you the chance at home, an opportunity to have a guess at the song that we are going to play after the next song, okay? So we are going to ask you for the very first single to be to get to number one, I should say, in America in 1993. What was the song? Okay, I'll give you a clue. It was a big song, and it was a number one hit in many other countries as well. Okay, there's your clue. But what was the last number one hit in America in 1993? Well, it was also a number one hit as well in 1994, and it was the artist's eighth number one single on the Billboard Hot 100. Although the song was originally offered to this artist, she turned it down and gave it to Gloria Estefan, but then changed her mind after some persuasion by executives. So they changed some of the lyrics to fit this particular artist's personality, shall we say. It was released, and as they say, the rest is history. The last number one hit in America in 1993 was Mariah Carey and Hero. But what was the first?

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1: We understand it's not just another song on the radio. 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

Of course, taken from the film Bodyguard that was released in 1992. That was Whitney Houston and her version of I Will Always Love You. Of course, originally released by Dolly Parton as well. It was the last number one in 1992, and it spent another, well, many weeks at number one in America throughout January and February. 9 weeks at the top of the charts in January and February of 1993 as well. It is one of the biggest singles of all time. And, well, yeah, it was number one basically everywhere, and I think people got fed up with it. But you don't hear it that often nowadays on the radio, if I'm honest with you. I haven't heard it in a long, long time until just then, so I really do hope you enjoyed it here on the First and Last Radio Show. So then, we are going to travel from America and go all the way over to the UK. Now then, since the UK singles chart was first formed in the 1950s, there has been, believe it or not, not many singles getting to number one that have no lyrics. There have been nearly 1,500 number one singles, of which instrumental tracks have only topped the charts on 30 occasions in the UK for a total of 96 weeks. The Shadows have had the most instrumental number ones, with five between 1960 and 1963. The last one to get to number one was, believe it or not, back in 2013, Martin Garrix and Animals. We're going to play that for you in just a moment. But the first was back in 1953. It spent also 1 week at the top of the UK charts, and it is by the Italian-British conductor, composer and light orchestra entertainer Montalbani. And the song is the song of Moulin Rouge.

0: There we go. That's what we love to play here on the first and last radio show. So the last UK number one instrumental hit released back in 2013. That was Dutch DJ and record producer Martin Garrix. And you also heard the very first one as well. Believe it or not, never heard that before. Montovani and the song or the theme from Moulin Rouge, released back in 1953 in the UK.
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0: So Coldplay then are a British rock band formed in London in 1997. Chris Martin, Johnny Buckland, Guy Berryman and Will Champion. They are known for their live performances and absolutely brilliant. I was lucky enough to see them in 2025 at Wembley Stadium. They were absolutely brilliant. And we are going to play for you the last single released by them in the noughties in 2009 from Viva La Vida, or Def and All His Friends. We are going to play Strawberry Swing. But the first song to be released in the noughties was this one. It was from the album Parachutes, and it is the brilliant Shiver.

0: Simply brilliant. Coldplay there, and the last single to be released in the noughties by them, Strawberry Swing. Right, we've come to the end of the show, and we are going to leave you by going back to the 1960s. Oh yes, and a particular band that were massive in the 1960s. Their last song that they released, and we're going to play for you in just a moment, was called Breakaway. Between that one and in 1969, they had other hits called Do It Again, Friends, Darling, Wild Honey, Then I Kissed Her, Heroes and Villains, Barbara Ann, California Girls, The Man with All the Toys, and also Dance, Dance, Dance, plus also Fun, Fun, Fun, and I Get Around. The biggest hits, of course, were Surfing USA, but the very first hit in 1961 was called Surfing. Here are the Beach Boys. Catch you later.
1: Surfing is the only life, the only way for me now. Surf, surf,

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1: Bendigo's Monday outlook, a shower of 2 down to 4 degrees and a top of 14. Showers Tuesday, a low of 6 overnight and a high of 14. A shower or 2 Wednesday, down to 2 and a top of 11 degrees for Bendigo.
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There we go, Tony Sheridan and the Beatles from 1961. That was their version of My Bonnie. And of course, well, they would drop the Tony Sheridan bit and they would become the Beatles. As they say, the rest is history. That was their first kind of known official recording with the name The Beatles back in 1961. It was released in Germany first in 1961, then the UK and America in 1962. And as I said, the rest, of course, is history. Welcome along. This is the first and last radio show. My name is Gary. Basically, we're going to play for you the first songs from decades, first song from centuries, first songs from artists. We're also going to play the last song as well. You'll see exactly what I mean. So we've played the very first single released by the Beatles in the 1960s. Let's play the one that they released last in the 1960s. Written by George Harrison, this is the brilliant Something. Something.

So there we go, that was the Beatles then, and something here on the first and last radio show, their last single to be commercially released in the 1960s. And of course, soon after that, they would split up, go their separate ways, and, you know, Paul McCartney would go on to Wings, George Harrison would become George Harrison, John Lennon, of course, would partner up with Yoko Ono and release, of course, Imagine in 1971, and Ringo Starr would basically voice Thomas the Tank Engine. Yeah. But then, let's move on to the 1970s and the very first song released by a particular band from Sweden. Remember this one? You might do if you live in Sweden.

So technically, that was Ba Ba Ba. And People Need Love, released in June of 1972 in Sweden. That was technically the first record to be released as a four by ABBA. They, of course, would go on to have a string of hits in the 1970s. They would win Eurovision in 1974, and they would be one of the biggest bands of the 1970s. But all those hits that they had throughout the 1970s, and all the albums that they released, and all the albums and singles that they sold, etc., etc., a bit like the Beatles in the 1960s, ABBA was certainly the band of the 1970s. And in 1979, they released this particular tune, lovely, I Have a Dream.

0: Oh, there we go, ABBA. And I Have a Dream, the last single by them to be released in the 1970s. Of course, in the 1980s, they would also release the likes of The Winner Takes It All, Super Trooper as well, One of Us, The Day You Come Back, and their last single to be released in the 1980s in 1982 was Under Attack. They, of course, did come back in the 2020s, in 2021 and 2022, and released some more bits and bobs, basically. But it wasn't as big as it was back in the 1970s and also the early 1980s.
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0: Yes, this is the first and last radio show. My name is Gary, and we've had a bit of Beatles, we've had a bit of ABBA. Time for you to have a guess at what you think the last song to be released by an artist we're about to play in the 1980s. The first single they released in the 1980s was in 1980. The song was called Late in the Evening, but I'm not going to tell you who the artist is. But do you know what their last song to be released in the 80s is? Answers very shortly.

the very distinctive voice there of Paul Simon from 1980 from the album One Trick Pony. That was Late in the Evening. I think it was a double A side with How the Heart Approaches When It Yearns. Throughout the 1980s, he had other hits as well. The Blues, Allergy, Think Too Much, You Can Call Me Hour, of course, in 1986, which was a massive hit. Also as well, Graceland, The Boy in the Bubble, and also Under African Skies as well. But what was his last song to be released in this particular decade? Well, if he had said Mother and Child Reunion, well done, you'd be correct. And here is that song.

0: We understand it's not just another song on the radio. It's your favourite, the song you love. And that's why you choose the music from the 70s, 80s and 90s right here. 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

Paula Abdul then, and Rush Rush, her first single to be released in the 1990s. She was born on June the 19th, 1962. And of course, she is a singer, a dancer, a choreographer, an actress, and also a TV personality as well. She was originally a cheerleader for the LA Lakers at the age of 18 and became a head choreographer for the Laker Girls as well, where she was discovered by the Jacksons. She was then a choreographer for lots of music videos with Janet Jackson. Then she decided to become a choreographer herself, and of course would also start releasing music as well. She, as of this recording, is seventh along with Diana Ross and Lady Gaga for the most number one singles by a female artist in America to date as well. Since, of course, stopping as a musical artist, she has been on the TV shows American Idol. She's also appeared as a guest judge on The X Factor, So You Think You Could Dance, and also The Masked Dancer as well in America. She's also had several choreography credits in numerous films, including The Running Man, Coming to America, Action Jackson, Jerry Maguire, and also An American Beauty as well in 1999. She's received 17 MTV Video Music Award nominations, winning 5. She's also won a Grammy Award as well, and she has her own star on the Hollywood Walk of Fame. In the 1990s, as I mentioned, Rush Rush was her very first single that she would release in that particular year. The Promise of the New David II, Vibology, Blowing Kisses in the Wind, Will You Marry Me, My Love Is For Real, Crazy Cool, and the last song that she would release in the 1990s in 1996, which would also be her last song to be released commercially for 12 years, is this one. This is Ain't Never Gonna Give You Up.

Paul Abdul then, Ain't Never Gonna Give You Up, here on the first and last radio show. Right, it's time for you to have a little bit of a guess, okay? What was the very first single, new single, to be number one in America in the year 2000 and, of course, the start of the new millennium? Okay, what will it be? Do you know? Do you think you know? Have a guess. You never know. You might be right. We'll find out what that song is in just a moment. But we're kind of going to switch it around because we're going to play the last number one hit in America from the 1990s. This song spent 12 consecutive weeks at the top of the top of the American charts, I should say, and was the final number one, of course, of the 90s and the first of the noughties as well, which is why I want you to guess what the first new song was technically of the noughties was in America. It also won 3 Grammy Awards as well, including Record of the Year and Song of the Year as well. We're going to play Santana featuring Rob Thomas and the Brilliant Smooth, but keep guessing what was the first number one, new number one hit in America on the Billboard Hot 100 in the year 2000. Anyway, this is Smooth.

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There you go, the first new number one hit in the year 2000 in America. Did you guess right? Well done if you did. Christina Aguilera then, and What a Girl Wants. It was her second consecutive number one hit on the Billboard Hot 100, and it was taken from her debut album, which is also called Christina Aguilera as well. And of course, before that as well, you heard from Santana with Rob Thomason. That was Smooth. As I said, 12 weeks spent number one in America at the end of the 90s and the beginning of the noughties, and of course the end of the century and the beginning of the century. So we've twisted it around once and done the last and first. We are going to end the show for you for today by playing you the UK versions of the last song of the 90s and the first technically new song of the noughties as well. You can have a guess at the first song of the noughties if you want to do so, but the last song of the 1990s was a double A-side by Westlife. Now, we've already played a version of I Have a Dream by ABBA a little bit earlier on in the show, so we're not going to play the Westlife version of it because, well, it's exactly the same. Kind of. Anyway, you know what I mean. So we're going to play the other song on that double A side, which is Seasons in the Sun. That's coming up for you in just a moment. But if you want to get in touch for anything to do with today's show, tell me what you think, or of course anything else, then please do so via the website www.blastradioshows.com, or you can email us at blastradioshows@hotmail.com. I would love to hear from you. Right then, here we go then. This is Westlife and their version of Seasons in the Sun. Don't forget, never eat yellow snow. Catch you later.

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1: Bendigo's Monday outlook, a shower or two, down to 4 degrees and a top of 14. Showers Tuesday, a low of 6 overnight and a high of 14. A shower or two Wednesday, down to 2 and a top of 11 degrees for Bendigo.
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There we go, the first and last radio show. My name is Gary. That was the debut single for A-ha. That was the original version of Take On Me. Now, of course, most people will know the iconic pencil sketch video that actually came out in 1985. But the original 1984 release was totally different, more raw, more new wave, and believe it or not very successful. Apart from Norway, where it reached number 3 on their charts. But that early edition sparked the revival in 85, and as they say, the rest is history. So that was their debut single, and of course, in the 80s and the 90s, they would release things like The Sun Always Shines on TV, what a great tune, Hunting High and Low, Stay on These Roads, Crying in the Rain, and Cry Wolf as well. And of course, they had the Bond theme from 1987, The Living Daylights. But forward all the way through to 2022, their last single to date to be released, and it was taken from their last album to be released as well, which is called True North. This particular single is called You Have What It Takes.

0: There we go, the last single then to be released as of the time of this recording. That was Aha, and You Have What It Takes. It's very reflective, heartfelt, full of warmth and quiet optimism, a far cry from the high energy of the mid-1980s. And that's the beauty of it. It shows the band's journey from youthful urgency to seasoned wisdom. There we go. Over the course then of Aha's career, they have had a number of awards, major awards as such. They have had 8 MTV Video Music Award wins. 6 of those were for Take On Me and 2 for The Sun Always Shines On TV as well. He's been nominated for various other awards but never actually won any of those, including a Grammy in 1986. So there we go. Absolutely fantastic. And they were appointed Knights of the First Class of the Royal Norwegian Order of St. Olav for their contribution to Norwegian music in 2012. And they certainly have put Norway on the map of music on a global
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0: Yes, this is the First and Last Radio Show. And in 2007... Adele released her debut single, Hometown Glory, arrived in 2007, written when she was just 16. It wasn't a chart topper at first, but it was a statement, a raw emotional love letter to her home in West Norwood, and a preview of the emotional depth she'd become famous for. This was the moment the world first heard that unmistakable voice, smoky, soulful and wise before her years. And here is that debut single. This is Hometown Glory.

0: There we go, the debut single then from Adele, released in 2007, believe it or not, that was Hometown Glory. After that became the album 19, and then Adele suddenly wasn't just a promising newcomer, she was a force. The next single, Chasing Pavements, puts her on the global map, earning her Grammy attention and setting the stage for what would come next. That would be 21 in 2011, and it became one of the best-selling albums of the century. Heartbreak never sounded so powerful, with tracks like Rolling in the Deep, Set Fire to the Rain, and Someone Like You turned Adele into a household name. There would be more, of course, after that as well. In 2015, she would return with 25, and the world basically stopped. Hello became a phenomenon, a moment, and also a masterpiece as well. That album shattered sales records, won armful of awards, and proved that Adele wasn't just a star, she was a once-in-a-generation voice. Easy On Me came in 2021, and the album 30 as well, and her last single to be released is this one, back also in 2022. This is Adele, and I Drink Wine.
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There we go, Adele then, and the last single to be released by her in 2022, that was I Drink Wine. So far then, she's had 16 Grammy Award wins, 12 Brit Awards, an Academy Award as well for Skyfall, and also an Emmy Award, and a Golden Globe Award as well. Bad, eh? What will be next? Well, she's kind of laying low, kind of like gone, shall we say, but we all know, or we all hope, anyway, that Adele will be back very, very soon with another album. And like I said a moment ago as well, certainly when it does come out, the world will certainly stop and listen. So then, in just a moment here on the First and Last Radio Show, we are going to go to 1995 and the Billboard Hot 100. What would be the first and last songs to reach number one in that particular country? Well, you'll find out a little bit later on. But before that, let's stay on this side of the Atlantic and let's go back to 1970. So what was the last number one in the UK in 1970? Do you know? Do you think you know? Well, it spent 6 weeks at the top of the charts from November 1970 all the way through to the beginning of 1971. Find out what that song is in just a moment. One song it wasn't was Love Grows Where Rosemary Goes by Edison Lighthouse. How do I know that? Because it was the first one. And here it is.

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1: We understand it's not just another song on the radio. 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

There we go, Dave Edmunds then, and I Hear You Knocking, the last number one single in the UK in 1970. There were some fantastic tunes as well in 1970 in the UK that made it to number one. Bridge Over Troubled Water, one of my favourite tunes of all time, and also Voodoo Child as well. Yeah, that also made it to number one in 1970, amongst others. So you also heard as well from Edison Lighthouse and Love Grows. That was the first number one hit in the UK, so in 1970. So let's fast forward even to 1995. What will be the last number one single in America on the Billboard Hot 100 for this particular year? Well, have a guess. You never know. You might be right. But before we play that one, let's go back to January of 1995 and the very first number one single on the Billboard Hot 100. It is by Boyz II Men, who had a fantastic mid-1990s. Well, in fact, a great 1990s, actually, in this Be Honest With You, with some fantastic tunes. But this was one of their number one hits, as I mentioned. This is On Bended Knee.

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we go, One Sweet Day then, and Mariah Carey with Boys to Men, the last number one hit in 1995, and the first one of 1996 as well. Right then, here on the first and last radio show, we are going to look back at a classic album in just a moment. But before that, we are going to go back to the 1960s. Well, the Shirelles, basically, and their first and last number one hits in the very early 1960s. Their first single, I Met Him on a Sunday, Ronda Rondae, was released in 1958. It became a regional hit and put the girls on the map. In 1960, they released Tonight's the Night, and suddenly the world took notice, but the real breakthrough arrived in 1961 with Will You Love Me Tomorrow. It became their first number one hit, and the first number one hit in America by an African-American girl group as well.

There we go, Shirelles and Soulja Boy here on the first and last radio show, their last number one hit in America on the Billboard Hot 100. Right then, we are going to play for you now a classic album, not the whole thing of course, the first and last singles on that particular album. The album in question is the second solo studio album by American recording artist Lionel Richie. It was released in 1984 and it was called Can't Slow Down. There were five singles released from the album, all of which hit the top 10 on the Billboard Hot 100, including two number ones, All Night Long and Hello. The last single is Hello. We're going to play that for you in just a moment. The first single is Can't Slow Down. Thanks, ladies.

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3: Bendigo's Monday outlook, a shower of 2 down to 4 degrees and a top of 14. Showers Tuesday, a low of 6 overnight and a high of 14. A shower or 2 Wednesday, down to 2 and a top of 11 degrees for Bendigo.
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We understand it's not just another song on the radio. 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

Bendigo's fresh playing of 70s, 80s and 90s requests with KC and the Sunshine Band. They were formed by Harry Casey, who worked at a record store in Florida. The band was originally known as Band KC, Sunshine, Junkaroo Band, Miami Junkaroo Band. Then they just settled for KC and the Sunshine Band. Makes sense. And went on to be a great success. Here they are with one of their first hits, Please Don't Go, on Bendigo's Fresh 101.5.

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6: Bendigo's Monday outlook, a shower or two down to 4 degrees and a top of 14. Showers Tuesday, a low of 6 overnight and a high of 14. A shower or two Wednesday down to 2 and a top of 11 degrees for Bendigo.
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Bendigo's fresh playing your 70s, 80s and 90s requests with John Lennon. His last album, Double Fantasy, came out in 1980, just before his death. And some said the album wouldn't have been as popular had he not died. I don't agree with that. I think it was a great album. He had a new inspiration. His wife was inspiring him in many ways, particularly within his music. And so the album just took off. John Lennon was starting over on Bendigo's Fresh 101.5 FM.

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0: to come, the footy finals, the NFL game at the G, and the Melbourne Film Festival. In finance, the dollar is trading at 69.84 US.
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0: King will have scans today after failing to play out his return match for St Kilda due to hamstring tightness. Brisbane defender Ty Gallop is expected to come under match review scrutiny after shoving Port Adelaide's Mitch Georgiades' head into the ground during the Lions' win over the Power. Oscar Piastri is slamming McLaren after the Aussie was forced to retire from the Hungarian Grand Prix with a gearbox issue. Piastri led most of the first half of the race but could not finish the event. It was won by teammate Lando Norris.
2: Getting taken out by a back mark is never really one of the things you think can go wrong, but I was proven wrong. And then obviously the gearbox, so not the easiest of tests.
0: At the Commonwealth Games, Lani Pallister smashed the entire field by almost a full lap in the women's 1500-metre freestyle, while Cam McAvoy set a new games record of 20.97 seconds, just shy of his world record to win the 50 freestyle. And Tadej Pogačar has won the Tour de France for a record-equalling fifth time. That's the latest news and sport.
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4: Mostly cloudy day today. A small chance of a shower. Should be around 13 degrees by this afternoon. Tonight down to 6, tomorrow 14, up to 6 mils of rain. And then Wednesday, a partly cloudy, low of 3 and high of 12.
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4: Right now in Bendigo, we're currently sitting on 2 degrees and we're on the way to 13 today. Across central Victoria, Kyneton, Castlemaine and Maryborough edging on 1, with Heathcote and Rochester on 2. Coming up, a bit of Michael Jackson and a request for some John Farnham as well.
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4: Right now in Bendigo, we're currently sitting on 2 degrees and we're on the way to 13 today. Across central Victoria, Kyneton, Castlemaine and Maryland.

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0: Bendigo is fresh, playing the songs that you remember through our SMS request line there, the infamous John Farnham. 17 past 7 at the moment.
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0: Local first news with Laura Hipwell. The Victorian Ambulance Union says both Bendigo and Ballarat were left without ambulance coverage in the past week as ramping in both cities' major hospitals hit critical levels. Ramping at the Ballarat Base Hospital was so serious overnight on July 23rd, 24th, so just 2 nights ago, that the crews were drawn in from the entire wider region, leaving all of Western Victoria between Ballarat and Horsham without a single ambulance. Bendigo Hospital was forced to declare code black for ambulance emergencies on several occasions in the past week, with crews waiting for up to 4 to 5 hours to unload patients. The Bendigo Hospital's ramping code scales go from green, where everything is normal, through to amber, and into red, where some may be waiting. There are long waits before things meet black. In a code black situation, ambulances and waiting areas are heavily impacted, meaning that any medical emergencies that have made their own way to the emergency are only adding to the ambulances being out on the road. This is truly a case of life and death. And, God forbid, if we ever have any major mass injury situations as an entire community, how we'll ever face it. In June, a spokesperson of the government said that they were providing record investment right across Victoria, including Bendigo, so patients can get the care that they need sooner. The spokesperson also said that Bendigo Health was part of the government's timely education care program, which aim to improve the hospital patient flow and timely ambulance transfers. The ambulance union boss stated that often crews are called out for things when ambulances really aren't required and going to hospital when things are not necessary. The union boss also went on to say the ability for patients to use services like the Victorian Virtual Emergency Department, Nurse on Call, and various urgent care centres across the state is a crucial part of this solution. Your music memories are 101.5.

awesome 80s. We're not backing away from some of the best music and memories you have. We have the 80s. We have the music. Keeping it fresh, Bendigo 101.5 FM.

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1: 7:30, good morning. I'm David Armstrong. Supporters of Jacinta Allen say she will not be talked into standing down, despite a delegation of MPs poised to tell her she has lost the support of the party room. A meeting of factional conveners last night declared her time was up and she could not lead the party into the November election. But her remaining backers claimed the Premier would not step aside, despite the party's wishes, because there is no viable challenger. New polling shows One Nation is the most popular party among surveyed voters in regional, rural and outer suburbs. The Demos AU figures suggested the poll results of the 9,000 voters were reflected in an election, the minor party would win between 53 and 66 seats, and either Labour or One Nation will be likely to be left negotiating to try to form a minority government. Head of research George Hasnakos says the result challenges the perception that the minor party can't win in metro seats.
2: It is a very interesting result because it shows that One Nation could form a government, and on these figures it would be a minority government. But the idea that One Nation can't win seats outside of rural and regional Australia has been debunked by this poll.
1: A Victorian magistrate's warned serious criminal offenders are increasingly being granted bail because of court backlogs delaying their trials. New government data shared by the Herald Sun shows more than 28% of pending county court criminal cases have been waiting more than a year, with hundreds stalled for more than 2 years. Man's been charged with murder following the death of a woman in Melbourne South East. That woman died in hospital after she was found with critical injuries at a home in Clyde North last night. Attending police arrested a 32-year-old man at the scene. He's been charged with one count of murder and will face court today. Police are investigating reports a Jewish teenager was threatened at knife point and assaulted while performing outreach work in Bentley. An 18-year-old man's told officers he was conducting door-to-door Jewish outreach work when a man threatened him with a knife, then punched him in the stomach. Officers searched a 69-year-old man and have seized two pocket knives. Massive bushfires are sweeping through parts of Europe. Correspondent Gavin Gray has more.
3: People have been evacuated from their homes in France and Spain as enormous wildfires wreak havoc in Europe. One fire near Bordeaux is just 15 kilometres from the centre of the city, and authorities aren't ruling out the possibility of having to evacuate it. Tinder dry conditions, high temperatures and strong winds are making the path of the wildfires difficult to predict. The rescue effort involves 2,500 firefighters, 1,500 military personnel and almost 1,200 police and gendarmes.
1: In finance, our dollar, 69.84 US.
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1: North Melbourne isn't quite there yet. The Roos haven't beaten a top 10 side this year, falling short to St Kilda by 31 points yesterday. Coach says their focus will now turn to Hawthorn next weekend.
5: The last four games we've all played against sides around us on the ladder, and we've been competitive in all four of the games without getting over the line in any of them. So it probably tells you where we're at as a footy club. We're not quite there yet.
1: Australian swim legend Hayley Lewis was watching on as her son Kai anchored the 4x200 metre freestyle final. It's Australia's fifth gold in the pool on night three of the Commonwealth Games. And Oscar Piastri was forced to retire from the Formula One Hungarian Grand Prix, slamming his team for poor strategy. That's the latest news and sport.
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7: Well, today we're heading into a mostly cloudy day, a small chance of a shower, and should be around 13 degrees by this afternoon. Now tonight, looking like a low of only 6, and tomorrow 14 degrees, up to 6 mils of rain. Wednesday, partly cloudy, a low of 3 and a high of 12, and Thursday, a cloudy low of 2 and a high of 12 degrees.
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7: Right now in Bendigo, we're currently looking at 3 degrees and we're on the way to 13 today. across central Victoria, Kyneton, Castlemaine and Maryborough on 2, Heathcote and Rochester on 3. Coming up, we'll talk a bit about this day in history, the 27th of July. If there's a song you'd like to hear, send it on in to 0493 143 829 with your music memories, 101.5.
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0: Fresh Bendigo playing the songs that you remember. A bit of Kim Carnes there. Now, it is currently 4 degrees in Bendigo and we are on the way to 13 today. A mostly cloudy day with a tiny chance of a shower or two. A bit more rain coming tomorrow, up to 6 mils. It's 9 to 8 at the moment.
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0: So today is Monday, the 27th of July, the year 2026. It's on this day we celebrate the celebrity birthday of Bobby Gentry. Born under the name Roberta Streeter in Chickasaw County, Mississippi in 1942, today Bobby Gentry, wherever she may be, because she, of course, is a very private person, is today turning 84 years old. Her three biggest hits are Ode to Billy Joe in 1967, I'll Never Fall in Love Again in 1969, and All You Have to Do is Dream, which was a duet with Glen Campbell. She went on a big tour and then had a bit of a residency in Las Vegas before completely retiring from showbiz in its entirety in 1978. Bobby Gentry saw huge success and huge fame. She charted 11 singles on the Billboard Hot 100 and 4 singles on the United Kingdom charts as well. Her album Fancy also brought a Grammy nomination for Best Female Vocal Performance, and also her first albums had successful runs throughout Las Vegas. She simply lost interest and retired from the music industry, got married and divorced 3 times, had a son, and then simply went missing.
2: I was born in Chickasaw County. When I was 6, we moved to another region in Mississippi called the Delta. And we lived between 2 rivers. One was the Yazoo, and the other was the Tallahatchie.

little bit of Bobby Gentry a bit later on this morning. But before we get to that, we'll also like to celebrate the celebrity birthday of Yahoo Sirius. Born to the name Greg Peed in Cardiff, New South Wales in 1953, today turning 73, the Australian actor and film producer best known for his 1988 film hit Young Einstein. His two other movies are Reckless Kelly in 1993 and Mr. Accident in the year 2000. He produced, wrote and starred in all three films. He married actress Lulu Pincus in 1989, and she can also be seen in the Young Einstein movie, and they were married through until 2007. Yahoo Sirius Greg Peed has gone up and down with his fame and has even been covered on A Current Affair for squatting over the last couple of years, with having some not-so-lucky years ahead of him after his fame. One of the songs that I really enjoy playing here on The Fresh is the Divinyls cover of Wild Thing. And that one, of course, was put together for his movie, Reckless Kelly. Here it is for you to enjoy. Divinyls, Wild Thing, with your music memories.

It's nearly 8 a.m. and school zones are coming into force. Watch out for the signs, slow down to 40, and keep an eye out for children. Let's keep our school roads safe where we live. 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
1: Was then informed after the meeting she should stand aside.
2: I think it's increasingly likely now, it's very likely. Today is going to be a weird day at Spring Street. You have a situation where the people who are convinced, including sort of factional leaders, but also quite a few MPs convinced that the Premier, the time is up, she needs to stand down, and there will be a number of things done today to convince her of that.
1: A family's escaped a house fire at Mill Park, described by police as a targeted arson attack. Family was asleep inside their Ford Court home when they were woken by what sounded like gunshots just after one this morning. They ran out to the backyard as fire quickly moved through the front living room. Drivers are being warned of an incremental price increase in petrol and diesel over the coming weeks once the fuel excise rate returns again. Federal government says there are no plans to extend the discount for a third time when it expires on the 2nd of August. An indexation bump will come into effect a day later, adding a further 1.5 cents per litre at the bowser. The NRMA's Peter Khoury says the change, however, will not be immediate.
3: The increases will happen gradually. And as I said, we didn't expect prices to fall as much as they did in April, but they started to fall and they fell all the way through to July. So don't panic buy. If you need to fill up, buy as much as you need and no more.
1: Police have busted two speeding P-platers on the Monash Freeway in the space of 2 hours, driving at what they have described as outrageous speeds. A Mazda Ute with four passengers and a 19-year-old driver was detected travelling 160 k's an hour in a 100 zone. Then a Ford Falcon was caught travelling at 200 k's, double the limit. Police say both cars were continually cutting through traffic while speeding. The lights on the Melbourne Star observation wheel will be turned on this week. It will be the first time since September 2021. New co-owner Jay Jones says the lights to be switched on Thursday night ahead of a major revamp.
4: And there'll be some new experiences in the cabin. You know, get some VIP gondolas that will be doing an unlimited drink pre-event happy half hour in the cabins. And there's some other experiences in the cabins for all ages that we'll do.
1: In finance, the dollar's trading at 69.84 US.
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1: This morning after his first match in more than 2 years was cut short by hamstring tightness. Eddie Summerfield reports.
6: The St Kilda forward came from the ground in the third quarter with hamstring tightness. Coach Ross Lyon fiercely defending the decision to bring King back without a VFL game.
7: Hindsight's 20-20, isn't it? Can't be timid soul sitting in the sideline.
6: Meantime, the AFL will map out State of Origin's return today. WA to face South Australia in Perth next year. Victoria to face the Crow Eaters in Adelaide in 2028, before Perth hosts the Vics and WA again the following year. Eddie Summerfield, Melbourne.
1: Gymnast Jesse Moore has won the nation's first men's individual all-round Commonwealth Games medal in 16 years, taking the bronze in Glasgow, while Australia has defeated England 66-47 in netball's group stage. And Tadej Pogačar has won the Tour de France for a record-equalling fifth time. That's the latest news and sport.
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9: Oh, my thoughts are with France and Spain today with the 300,000 people who have been evacuated due to the bushfires. It's certainly a feeling that we all know too well here in central Victoria. At the other end of the year, as at the moment we are in the middle of a winter. As we look at today, we are looking at a partly cloudy day. A small chance of a shower should be up to 13 degrees. Tonight, down to only 6, and tomorrow 14 through a showers increasing day, up to 6 mils of rain. Wednesday, a low of 3 and a high of 12, and Thursday, a cloudy day starting off at 2 degrees and up to 12 throughout the afternoon.
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9: Right now in Bendigo, we're currently looking at 3 degrees and we're on the way to 13 today. Across central Victoria, Kyneton, Castlemaine, Maryborough on 3, Heathcote and Rochester on 4. Coming up, the Black Sorrows with their hit Never Let Me Go, and also some local news stories as well, with your Music Memories 101.5.
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9: Right now in Bendigo, we're currently looking at 3 degrees and we're on the way to 13 today. Across central Victoria, Kyneton, Castlemaine, Maryborough on 3, Heathcote and Rochester on 4. Coming up, the Black Sorrows with their hit Never Let Me Go, and also some local news

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outskirts of New Orleans. We didn't have money for food or rent, to say the least, we were hard-pressed. Then Mom spent every last penny we had to buy me a dancing dress.

0: Fresh Bendigo playing the songs that you remember. Very happy birthday today, wherever she may be, to Bobby Gentry. She sang that song and also Ode to Billy Joel, I'll Never Fall in Love Again and All You Have to Do is Dream, a duet with Glen Campbell during her fame in the 1960s into the 70s before she completely went off-grid and elusive in 1978. It's 21 past 8 at the moment and we're currently sitting on 4 degrees in Bendigo and we're on the way to 13 today.
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0: It's 22 past 8 at the moment. Fresh Bendigo's local news. Bendigo swimmer Henry Allen has finished fifth in his first experience of the Commonwealth Games final. The 18-year-old swam in the final of the men's 50-metre backstroke on Sunday morning in Glasgow, and Allen was one of the two Australians in the final, with Isaac Cooper finishing sixth. Amongst the support back in Bendigo for Allen, the Bendigo East Swimming Club, and also his former school, the Kennington Primary School. Meanwhile, Bendigo lawn bowler Aaron Wilson has continued his unbeaten run in the men's singles, improving to a 4-0 with 2-0 win over Mark McGreal. Played over 7 sets each end, Wilson won 6-3 and 7-5 as he continues his pursuit of the third straight men's single gold medal. In local first news, more than 1 year since he pleaded for rubbish to be cleared from the Whipstick Nature Conservers Reserve, Queenslander with a local family collection, Dave Dudley, has been left frustrated at uncovering yet another area of waste in the forest. Mr. Dudley is a lifelong outdoorsman and created the Tidy Up Group, which aims to clean up public areas not only in Victoria but in Queensland, Tasmania and the Northern Territory as well. The new rubbish patch Mr. Dudley is looking to clean up in the Whipstick just off Eagle Hawk Neilborough Road and roughly 5 minutes from the patch that he helped clear in 2025, and he says that this is no accident. Mr. Dudley questions whether organisations like Parks Victoria have adequate resources to tackle the rubbish issue more promptly, with Parks Victoria Area Chief Ranger Karen Doyle defending, saying that the pace in which it takes to clean up the rubbish sites is right because of the citing of safety concerns for things like asbestos. All in all, though, simply, we need to look after the bush.

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0: coming up. 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

0: 10 degrees in Melbourne, partly cloudy at top today, 16 to 8:30. Good morning. David Armstrong. Labor MPs will go to Jacinta Allen today, asking her to step aside as Premier. After a meeting last night of factional leaders declared she had lost the support of the caucus. Supporters say she'll refuse, as there's no viable alternative candidate. State political editor at The Age, Chip Legrand, says the spectre of Dan Andrews looms large.
1: In some ways, in the minds of some voters, Jacinta Allen has never quite been accepted in the job because people feel like she's just a continuation of the Andrews government, and people are well sick of that. Whether or not he gets involved on the factional side of things, I don't know.
0: Accused criminals facing the most serious charges are now more likely to be released on bail because of a court backlog. More than 28% of pending criminal matters in the county court have been stalled by more than a year. Dean of Law at Southern Cross University, David Helpin, says justice delayed is justice denied.
2: You can imagine, hypothetically, if you've got a five-year delay before someone's tried and they've been charged, it's going to be more likely you're going to give them bail than hold them in custody. Because they might not get 5 years, or they might be innocent.
0: The terror suspect in the attack on a Pride event in Berlin has been shot and killed during a confrontation with police. The 21-year-old drove a van into a crowd, killing one person, leaving at least 29 critically injured. Investigators say he was known to police, he had tried to join Islamic State, and they are not looking for anyone else.
3: We encountered one perpetrator here. We are not currently looking for others.
0: In other news, data reveals a private school education for two children in Melbourne is soon set to cost more than $1 million over 13 years. Firefighters in Maui have been working out of a converted petrol station into car yard for almost 8 years. That's despite the promise of a new headquarters. We're being reminded a nationwide test of a new emergency warning system will take place at 2 o'clock this afternoon. In finance, the dollar, 69.84 US.
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0: NFL's locked-in state of origin for the next three seasons. WA will face South Australia next year before the Vics return the following 2 years with one match against each of the two states. Games to be played in February. Tadej Pogačar has further cemented his legacy as one of cycling's all-time greats, winning the Tour de France for a record-equalling fifth time. And Australia's sitting pretty. The top of the Commonwealth Games medal tally, 39 medals, 17 of them gold after day three. That's the latest news and sports.
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6: Hope you're staying nice and toasty wherever you are. It's a bit of a cool morning today as we are looking at a bit of an overcast day. Should be a small chance of rain, but definitely some rain heading into tomorrow. A low of 6 and a high of 14. Wednesday, partly cloudy, a low of 3, high of 12. Thursday, cloudy, a low of 2, high of 12. Friday, partly cloudy, 2 overnight, and 14 throughout the afternoon. A bit of a preview for what's happening on the weekend at this stage. Mostly sunny on Monday, a low of 1, high of 14. And Sunday, a possible shower, 2 overnight, and 13 throughout the afternoon.
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6: Heading in through our cloudy day today, we should be up to around 13 degrees by this afternoon. 0 to 1 mils of rain is likely to fall before 3 o'clock in the afternoon, but we'll keep an eye on that depending on your area. It is 25 to 9 at the moment. Across the district, though, Kyneton, Castlemaine and Maryborough currently on 3 degrees, with Heathcote and Rochester on 4. 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

0: Bendigo's Fresh playing the songs that you remember. A bit of an artist focus there on the Rolling Stones, because yesterday was Sir Mick Jagger's birthday. Born in Kent, England in 1943, turned 83 years old. It is 10 to 9 at the moment, and Bendigo's Fresh is playing the songs that you remember. We're currently sitting on 4 degrees on the way to 13 on our cloudy Monday.
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0: So today we are looking at Monday the 27th of July. We've talked about the birthdays of Yahoo Sirius, 73 years old, the Australian actor who then went a little bit off into the Yahoo, a little less serious in his later generation, with Bobby Gentry turning 84 as well, with their big hits in the 1960s and then completely going incognito. Today also, we celebrate the day that Bugs Bunny made his official debut in the Warner Brothers cartoon A Wild Hare in 1940.
2: Watch up, Doc. There's a wabbit down there, and I'm trying to catch him.
3: What do you mean, wabbit?
2: Wabbits, wabbits. You know, with big, long ears.
3: Oh, like these?
2: Yeah, and a winter-white, fluffy tail.
3: Like this?
2: Yep, and he hops around and around.
3: Oh, like this?
0: I think that fella's a wabbit. Now, also today, we've got the celebrity day that the Tokens recorded The Lion Sleeps Tonight in 1961. The African song was originally called Mahoop, and it was written in Zulu.

Now, also today, we have the heavenly anniversary of Daryl Cotton. Born in Australia, and he became a TV host and a singer. Lived through for 62 years until 2012 on this day. Daryl Cotton was a television presenter, actor, Australian pop, rock, singer-songwriter, and just overall general legend. He formed the Australian group Zoot in 1965 with Burr Beatles, and that was later joined by Rick Brewer and Rick Springfield. As a solo artist, he had three albums, and in 1980, he had a big solo hit called Same Old Girl, which was co-written by him and peaked number 6 on the Australian Music Report single charts. He also acted in the TV soap opera The Young Doctors and in Joseph and the Amazing Technicolor Dreamcoat. May he forever be remembered, Daryl Cotton, 7 to 9 with your music memories, 101.5.

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1: News. 10 degrees in Melbourne, partly cloudy at top today, 16, it's 9 o'clock. Good morning. I'm David Armstrong. Ben Carroll is reportedly reconsidering his promise not to challenge Jacinta Allen after the Premier was told she had lost the support of the Labor caucus. A meeting last night of factional leaders declared Premier Jacinta Allen should go. The Deputy Premier has previously declared he would not challenge and would only take the job if approached. State political editor at The Age, Chip LeGrand, says the crisis is coming to a head.
2: So all eyes will be on Ben Carroll, who, according to sources close to him, just spoken to this morning, he is reconsidering his position. So obviously a matter of weeks ago, he ruled himself out. But over the last couple of days, you've had a number of colleagues going to him, urging him to reconsider.
1: New polling suggests One Nation's continuing to carve support from the major parties and could even win enough seats to form a potential minority government. The Demos AU figures suggest if the poll results were reflected in an election, the minor party could win between 53 and 66 seats. Head of research George Hasnakos says support is not exclusive to rural and regional electorates.
3: The election is almost 2 years away, but the important thing is there is a bit of talk around that, well, One Nation can't win seats in outer metropolitan Australia, and this poll shows that's wrong.
1: A legal expert believes Victoria should get rid of jury trials, blaming them for a spike in court delays that's resulted in accused criminals increasingly being released on bail. More than 28% of trials in the county court have been stalled for more than a year. Dean of Law at Southern Cross University, David Halpin, says there's a simple fix to clear the backlog.
4: Jury trials take a huge amount of time and resources, cause delays. Jurors get sick, you have a hung verdict. The law has to be explained to them every time, which doesn't have to, of course, occur where there's judge-only trials.
1: Homicide squad detectives have charged a man following the death of a woman at Clyde North last night. A woman was found with serious injuries at a home in Generation Drive around 6:30. She later died in hospital. A 32-year-old man known to the woman was arrested at the property. Police say several offenders have ransacked an electronics store during a ram raid at Clayton this morning. Mitsubishi crashed into the front doors of the Garden Road store around 1:30. Offenders fled with computer equipment. Taxpayers in Melbourne's inner city suburbs hold the state's biggest portion of HECS debt. ATO data reveals residents in Collingwood, Princes Hill, Carlton North and Docklands top the list. The average bill, more than $38,000. Finance, the dollar, $69.84.
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1: 10, but the focus is on Max King, a star forward to have scans on hamstring tightness today after playing just over a half in the win over North Melbourne. Cam McAvoy swam a new Commonwealth Games record to win the 50-metre freestyle, time of 20.97 seconds, just shy of his world record. The Olympic champ telling 7 was a beautiful swim.
6: It's nice. 12 years ago, I got silver here in this event. Over a second slower. I was 22.0. 12 years on. I've got my own son back home. My wife and Hartley, my son, are back home watching. It's like the crack of dawn back there. Love you guys.
1: Australia sitting at the top of the medal tally. 39 medals, 17 gold after day 3. And Oscar Piastri slamming McLaren after the Aussie was forced to retire from the Hungarian Grand Prix with a gearbox issue. That's the latest news and sport.
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8: Today we're heading in on to a cloudy day. Should be around 13 degrees by this afternoon. Small chance of rain. Tomorrow, a low of 6 and a high of 14, up to 6 mils of rain, showers increasing. Wednesday, partly cloudy, low of 3, high of 12, a further up to 1 mil. And Thursday, a cloudy low of 2 and high of 12 degrees.
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8: Right now in Bendigo, we're currently looking at 4 degrees and we're on the way towards 13 today. Across central Victoria, Kyneton, Castlemaine and Maryborough on 4, Heathcote and Rochester on 5. Coming up is the Hit Zone, and it's packed full of songs from the 80s and 90s with a couple of gems in there from the 70s as well. Featured in a double play is the Bachelor Girl Band out of the 90s in preparation of them coming to Bendigo this Friday night. 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